0: she said, "Don't be use the outside man, yeah." And I begging she for the ride. Push again.
1: Yeah.
0: It's Hollaback.

Yep, puss was in the bag and the puss got out. So let's let the puss go and let's try catching him.

0: That's right, fellas. Get on out there and get the cat. Hold on, people. Let me play this first before I go any further. Oh, jeez. Oh, Miss Jazzine is in the building. Miss Jazz, how's your week, man? How's your week?
1: It was great.
0: Glad to hear.
1: It's better tomorrow.
0: It's better tomorrow. Is that because it's Friday?
1: Yep.
0: Right, let me play this.
2: Yo, things tough on him can't live like this. I feel make a one chat same play this. Making friend them no same now switch. DJ Super must get rich. Yo, DJ Super, big up yourself. We have LG said that I'm so serious, I'm out.
0: Yep, he said he's out. So let me this one more.
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0: Yes, people, and once again let me say congratulations to Nia and Kaden. For graduating high school. Yep. I chose his people. Go on with things. Happy birthday to Melinda's son, Mr. Kaden. He'll be celebrating a birthday on Saturday. Louis celebrating one on Monday. So, nephew, happy birthday. Miss Jackie, sis, celebrating on Wednesday. So, we're in... Oh, Fenwick. I think Fenwick have a birthday coming up too, don't it? Yeah, Fenwick birthday coming up. Happy birthday, Fenwick. What's today's date, Miss Jazz? Oh. I think Fenwick is tomorrow. So happy birthday, Fenwick. People, with that being said, my time is up. So, you know what I say every week. Good people, until more time, right? Good. Thank you guys for tuning in. Oh, crappity. Do remember this Sunday over at Westbrook on Tap is, let's come on and check it out. It's early thing, 2 o'clock till, yeah, it's an early thing, a very early thing. It's music, vendors, and all that good stuff. Come on down, check it out. And no, I gotta go, so I'm gonna fill one in on the rest next week. Until more time, people, soup dope saying what good. Miss Justine is up next between the notes. I'm gonna leave with this one. It is a little bit jazzy, a little bit panny, a little bit saxophone-ish. Leave you with this one. Spontaneous, it's called.

All right, like that saxophone, and Supa is up and out. But we are moving into a little jazz here with Between the Notes. My name's Jazz Teen. I'm playing jazz until 10 o'clock tonight. With this is Between the Notes, and hope you will join me. I will be having a guest calling in on the show. It's an old friend, but it's a new event happening. We'll be talking to Bob about his cartoon book just after 9 o'clock. A jazz director here from the radio station has moved into the new realm, and he's got a new book out, so we're going to be talking about that. But right now, we're going to start things out with Tony Verderosa's Tokyo 98, and this one is going out to the islands.

All right, let me tell you what we've been listening to here on Between the Notes. My name is Jazteen. I'm playing jazz until 10 o'clock tonight. You are tuned to WMPG Gorham, Portland, 90.9 FM. This is Southern Maine's community radio from USM. Congratulations to all the graduates. Of course, that happened just a few weeks ago, right? Everyone that's been studying so hard finally made it. Congratulations. And of course, to all those that are starting up another session, you keep going. You'll get there. All that hard work will persevere. We've been listening to a little Eric Darius right there. Joyride off from Night on the Town. Of course, Eric Darius is a sax player. He does a lot out in the California area, but he has a new release. It's called Maputo Nights. And so that was a little Eric Darius right there. Before that, Sean Jones with Transitions from The Search Within and some Tony Verderosa, Tokyo 98. So that's what we've been looking at here on Between the Notes. Going to have our former jazz director here on to talk about what he's been up to lately, just after 9 o'clock. Shout out to Rick on the Rock. We've got more jazz coming your way, too. But a little conversation first coming up shortly. Right now, though, I want to play a little something off from Bobby Previtt's Bump, Just Add Water. This one is Nice Try.

0: All right. That is the Funky Dogs Brass Band, and they're going to be performing down at Jimmy's Jazz and Blues Club on June 18th at 7:30 p.m., the Funky Dogs Brass Band. They are a fun, funky band. That one was called One Nation, One Party. And right now, on the line, we've got our former jazz director, WMPG volunteer extraordinaire, who's turned cartoonist. We got Bob Cochran on the line. Bob?
1: Howdy. Yes. That was a nice piece to just play, too, in there. Give Jimmy's a plug too down in Portsmouth. Be sure to go down there and check them out. It's a great venue.
0: Oh yeah, a lot of good jazz.
1: That's what we're supposed to be talking about.
0: Yeah. So, Bob, how you been?
1: I've been doing okay. Been sort of living a life of semi-leisure, I guess. Doing a lot of contract work and doing a lot of cartooning, I guess, as you had mentioned, is that I returned to cartooning.
0: Yeah. I'd say, I was going to say, a lot of our WMPG volunteers are multi-talented, and Bob, of course, is one of them. So he has been doing a lot of cartooning. Tell us what you've been up to.
1: I've been cartooning. I got laid off from a job a couple of years ago, back in August 2024, so as a bit of occupational therapy, I returned to something I hadn't done in years, which is cartooning. And I literally been doing at least one cartoon a day since then, and most of them have been done in various coffee shops, such as at Cafe 64 here in Old Orchard Beach. And I've actually sold one, and actually we sold a T-shirt of one of the cartoons.
0: You've put together a collective or a collection, and you've got a book out now at down there in Old Orchard at one of your coffee haunts, the Cafe 64. That's where you can find your book. And I saw recently you shared that you in the publication down in Saco, there was a write-up about you talking about, you know, your cartoons that you've been writing in book. So that's exciting. You have a book, and how many cartoons did you add to that book that you've just released?
1: Okay, there's about 80 of them. I believe there's 80 cartoons in there. Over the course of between 2004 and now, I've drawn like about 150 or 200 cartoons just at Cafe 64.
0: Wow, that's a lot.
1: That's a base, hence the title of the book. It came from 20,000 lattes, because once I'm a highly caffeinated, I'm very productive cartoon-wise.
0: 20,000 lattes, I like it. So do you think you've drank one latte per comic strip?
1: Sometimes more than one.
0: Sometimes, okay.
1: I usually drink like an espresso drink, I guess. It's sort of a latte, but it has a shot of espresso. They call it a salty seal.
0: Uh-huh.
1: So that kind of gets the cartoons flowing.
0: Uh-huh.
1: Kickstarts. Actual insanity helps, too.
0: What helps?
1: Insanity.
0: Oh, insanity. no doubt, right? Well, I bet things are getting a little insane down in Old Orchard this time of year, so I bet you'll be on hyper mode.
1: Sometimes it's a little bit tough to compete with reality down here on some days.
0: No doubt. So that's pretty cool. It's called, how many lattes?
1: 20,000. Kind of like I was playing one of the 1950s monster movies, like it came from 50,000 bathrooms or something like that. For the cover, my friend Graham, he actually pre-produced some of the plots from one of the 1950s horror movies.
0: Very cool.
1: I drew the basic cartoon for the cover. My friend Graham Kwasnik, he helped clean up some of the cartoons. He's a does video work out. I guess he's based in Poland, but he does some of that great video work, and he helped clean up some of the cartoons, and he helped put the book together, actually, because most of them were scanned either from napkins or from some from Bristol board, some from just basic sketch paper. So the originals were kind of there's a lot of love, tender love and care to get to print quality, and I'd like to thank Graham for all the work he put in cleaning them up.
0: Very nice. Nice to have a friend like that, for sure.
1: Yeah. And he and Gabe Kidd is one of the owners of Cafe 64. So we went through all the cartoons, and we picked out 80, the ones we all thought were pretty the strongest of the lot. And Gabe and Graham put the books together just a few weeks ago and put the book on the shelf.
0: Uh-huh. Well, I'm excited to get down there and check it out. I see you've been in the spotlight in the Saco Bay News as well.
1: Saco Bay News is a pretty interesting website in and of itself. It was founded about, I think, 6 years ago by the former Journal Tribune reporter Liz Kadeff. She worked after that paper got closed down. She decided to continue journalism on her own. And she launched the Saco Bay News site. It's been pretty successful. And every week she spotlights a local resident. And I guess this past week she decided I was going to spotlight.
0: Very nice. It looks like Liz Gotthelf.
1: Yes.
0: Yeah, she's publisher of that. And I see the write-up. It's very nice. So congratulations on making the news. You've done radio. Now you're in the news. So making the rounds with the media.
1: I'm back in radio again. I haven't completely retired. I might come back to it at some point.
0: Well, of course. Yeah. Here at WMPG, we always, we explore new things, and we usually circle back and hit up the radio again. So we're always here. Thank goodness.
1: Yeah, I needed a break from it for a while, so I could come back fresh. I was getting a little bit stale from radio. I thought maybe that's another reason I went back to cartoons. So I thought that I'd have a little bit more craved juices when I do come back to doing radio, whenever it might be in a few months, might be within a year or so.
0: Cool. Well, you'll have to bring one of your lattes with you.
1: Okay, I'll have to keep it away from the equipment, though.
0: Of course. So what inspires you for your cartoon ideas? What do you find that inspires you?
1: It's just funny. It could be anything. It could be basically a lot of times I'll see a street sign or a store sign, an advertisement, a little bit of a snippet of an overheard conversation with something that sounds a bit absurd or if I'm a little bit bored, I'll let my mind wander and some of the cartoons happen then.
0: I like your, I'm looking at the one that's in the Casco Bay News. I like it looks like a seagull and he's got a gun and he's behind you and it says looks like the seagulls have gotten aggressive this year, and it's somebody that's, he's standing behind and that guy has a bunch of French fries, looks like maybe some Old Orchard Beach fries down there in his hand, and the seagull's pretty aggressive.
1: I was walking past two friends last year. Yeah, you see the seagulls going after the French fries, and I thought, what if,
0: That's a classic right there.
1: If they get a little bit aggressive, what would they do? That cartoon came up, and the story is that cartoon was actually made into a T-shirt last year, and we sold out. I don't know if they could. I'm trying to see if we could do another one of that this year. Well,
0: I hope so. Yeah, you're in a great spot for it, and things are getting.
1: You know, it's one of the early napkin cartoons. You can see that in that article. It's still on one of their copy napkins.
0: I see that. You can see it's got the edging and the decorative pieces in the napkin.
1: The flowers.
0: Yeah, it's pretty cool. Is it hard to draw on a napkin?
1: I decided to put napkins, draw cartoons on napkins and post them to LinkedIn to see what would happen.
0: So were you cleaning up the place with those napkins?
1: Oh.
0: I had to, really. Yeah. Well. Yeah, I like how you sign your name in the corner. Is it hard to write on napkin or not too bad?
1: It depends on if you're using just a normal ballpoint pen, it's not too bad. But if you use one of the micron pens that I normally have been using now, that could get, they could easily tear the napkin apart. That's why I started. That's one of the reasons I stopped using napkins with that. And then I had to go check out my 64 wanted to start hanging the cartoons, and you couldn't hang a napkin.
0: True. True. Okay, got it. Well, I'm excited. Congratulations about the new book release. That's fun. I know. You know what? It's a good coffee.
1: I've been wanting to do a book for a while, and I just feel what happened was this, after that T-shirt sold out, I guess that's why how we came up with the idea to do a book between Gabe Graham and myself. So it's been in the works for about a year. It's just basically getting all our schedules in sync. So with that finally happened in late April. So the book just came together very quickly back in late April, and we had the book out. We aimed for Memorial Day celebration.
0: That's great. I see it says it, it's kind of like going back to 1975, huh? When you had a self-published book?
1: Initially, we were going to try to go through a local publisher, but then Gabe came up with the idea, why don't we just publish it ourselves? And he got one of the, got a little book, a binding kit, and we got to work.
0: Well,
1: basically, that's the whole idea of self-publishing. It goes back to when I started back in the 70s when I tried to get some cartoons in our high school newspaper and wasn't able to. I just decided, why don't I self-publish? And I did a series of underground comics, so two weekly comic books, two bi-weekly comic books, mostly done on loose leaf and using carbon paper to make copies for extra distribution.
0: Wow. That's a throwback for sure. Carbon copies.
1: That was what was available back in 1975.
0: Yep. Yeah. No, I remember seeing that usually at department stores.
1: That was that or mimeograph machines, but I could bring my. I didn't know anybody in the students that run the mimeograph machines. They used to print the tests back at the time, so that was. That was not an option. They gave an option later, but when one of my friends went to college and I continued the books a while after I got out of high school, and one of my friends got a job on the Penn State Books for Campus newsletter and got a hold of a mimeograph machine, and then we ran them off on their mimeograph machine for a while.
0: Wow. Well, so you really have a history of putting out material, cartoons, you know.
1: Yeah, they're pretty much in the do-it-yourself way.
0: Yeah. Well, it's a very creative way to express yourself and to get your material out there. And it's, you know, it's ingenuity and it's self-publishing. So
1: yeah,
0: independent.
1: Control too.
0: Yeah, independent release. So cheers to that, because, of course, we're like an independent radio station, you know, pretty much everyone here can kind of play what they like and do the, pick their own shows. So it kind of goes along with that whole type of attitude or mindset between whether you're at WMPG playing jazz or you're writing comics and creating your books. It's all independent and creativity from the roots. So
1: it's all part of a greater process. It's all a creative process. It's just the media you want to use at the time.
0: Yes. Yep. Different media. Mm-hmm. Well.
1: So I used radio for a while. I figure it's time to go back to cartooning, and then maybe in a few months I'll decide to go back to radio.
0: You don't know. We don't know. That's why we got to get.
1: Yeah. No. I don't.
0: get in there while we can, right? Whether it's listening to the show or grabbing the coffee table book of cartoons, you got to get it while you can get it.
1: Yeah, that's true. Yeah, it's fun. I guess one of the goals is maybe we might get us, if the book does well, we might see about getting in touch with a local publisher for a larger print run, because getting carpal tunnel from making those books on that bookmaking kit.
0: No doubt. Yeah, right? Yeah.
1: Yeah.
0: It's demanding physically. Yeah, no doubt. Yeah. But it looks good. I like it. It says it's got a cute, funny cover. it says a thoroughly caffeinated
1: cartoon odyssey.
0: Cartoon odyssey. Yeah, I'm reading it from the internet. So yeah, cartoon odyssey.
1: Yeah, it's hard to read because of the glare on that plastic cover.
0: Yeah, but it's cute. I like it. It's a funny, and I've seen a lot of your cartoons, of course, and you shared them, and they're really great. And anyone can read these and relate to them. It's not for one specific niche or genre. It's you never know what you're going to dream up.
1: Most of my material is, I guess, the combination of influences, I guess, would be Gay and Wilson was a big influence, and of course, Charles Adams, and I guess one of my biggest childhood influences would be the mad cartoonist Don Martin.
0: All right, that's a lot to draw from. That's great.
1: Oh, draw from?
0: Oh, I didn't even try that one. That was even good. That was like perfect.
1: I guess that's a word for it.
0: I'm glad you draw from so many things for your cartoons. Yeah, so have you done any signings or any, did you autograph your...
1: Not yet. We've been thinking about it.
0: Yeah?
1: It might happen. We kind of did it was kind of a soft launch. It was an extremely soft launch. It was almost like pill bottle cotton soft launch. But we might do a book signing or something at some point.
0: Yeah, you know, I'm thinking Independence Day, the 4th of July is coming up in a month here. And as an independent release of this book, this cartoon book, and kind of an independent creator, who knows? Yeah. Maybe.
1: Who knows, yeah.
0: Maybe some kind of theme along that line.
1: Who knows, maybe we'll see. I'll talk to the guys at Cafe 64 and see what they say.
0: Yeah. You'll have to check with your sources.
1: The whole thing is kind of a collaborative adventure between me and them. They've been on pretty supportive all through this last 2 years of the cartoon project.
0: It's nice to be able to collaborate with some good people.
1: Yeah. And plus, another good thing about cartooning, it gets me free coffee and free lattes and I even got a thermal cup from another place I frequent, Rambler and Stevens Ave there in Portland. They give you a free thermal cup in exchange for a cartoon.
0: Well, how about that?
1: So the barter system lives.
0: You fill them up with cartoons and they fill up your cup. They can't beat that.
1: Yep. Even give you the cup.
0: Wow. Well, you know, things are looking up. Well, we've been talking with Bob Cochran. If you want to read an article, it's SaccoBayNews.com, and it's called he's the local spotlight, Bob Cochran. And if you want to check out his cartoon book, it's at Cafe 64 in Old Orchard. It's called A Thoroughly Caffeinated Cartoon Odyssey.
1: And it came from 20,000 lattes. Yeah, the thoroughly caffeinated cartoon odyssey.
0: Yeah, it came from 20,000 lattes. Is that like 20,000 leagues under the sea? 20,000 lattes. That's a lot of lattes.
1: Yeah,
0: that's a lot of lattes.
1: Yeah.
0: So you might want to check it out, and who knows? Maybe you catch him at the cafe and get it signed. I don't know.
1: It might be. You'll usually see them be there either Saturday or Sunday, doing what I call my homework. You know, doing it for a community to get to it. One of the owners is put in the folder for probably another potential book if this one does well. It actually, you have enough material to do at least another book or two.
0: Wow.
1: You know, if this one does well.
0: Well, I hope it does, and we're wishing you all good things and good luck, and hopefully we'll get down there and get a signed copy. I don't know. I'm looking forward to it. I haven't been down to Old Orchard yet this year, or I'm not even sure if I got down there last year. So I guess I need my French fries, my latte, and my cartoon book.
1: Your gluten-free pistachio bread, too. Don't forget that.
0: Yes. I got to get my bike out so I can... I can work it off on the before I get there. Yep.
1: You put pontoons on that thing too, because it's been raining every weekend.
0: That's true. That's true. Yeah, I better get or an umbrella hat.
1: Yeah.
0: Yep. Yep. Well, thank you for coming on the show. I'm glad we got to have a segment and talk about your new release.
1: Okay. Yeah. Thanks for having me on, and hopefully I'll see you in person not too long.
0: Not in the too distant future, I know. All right. Well, we've been talking to Bob Cochran. If you're interested, check out his It Came From 20,000 Lattes new cartoon book, and you can pick it up down in Old Orchard Beach at the Cafe 64, and you can read about it in SaccoBayNews.com. Bob, always fun to have you on. Maybe at some point we'll get you in the station live and do a show together, but until then we'll just keep enjoying the cartoons.
1: Okay, sounds good.
0: All right. We'll talk to you soon. Thank you.
1: Okay.
0: All right. We've been talking to Bob. Whoa. Sorry about that. We've been talking to Bob Cochran here on Between the Notes, and we've been talking about his new cartoon book that he's got out. So maybe you want to check it out. It's always good to get a laugh in there. There's always something fun to laugh about when you check out these cartoons. They're lighthearted and fun, and everyone can relate. So it's always good to have something like that to be able to turn to if you just need to get a quick laugh in and get a little comic relief from your daily routine, from your day-to-day. But right now I've got something from Apollo Sons. This is Dawn Offering. So between offerings of cartoons, we've got some jazz here as well on Between the Notes. This is Dawn Offerings. It's a Canadian group. They did a live show down at the Press Room. Who knows when they'll be back? This one's from this one, it is Dark Night. You know, we actually had quite a full moon, but this one is Dark Night.

So we had a little conversation with Bob Cochran. He's a cartoonist. He used to be our jazz director here at WMPG. And he has a new book out. And it's all cartoons. You can check it out at SuckabayNews.com. I have a ticket giveaway. I do want to let you know, if you're interested in going to the Portland House of Music, the Buoys of Summer, it's a yacht rock night. 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It's a nautical-themed 70s soft rock show. 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

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I will wait for you to call me. I am going to let you know you've been listening to Between the Notes. My name's Jazz Teen. We heard from Adam Schroeder with Midwest Mash, Jerry Bregonzi with A Cucarachi, and the Apollo Suns with Dark Night, as well as the Funky Dogs Brass Band. I'm going to play another tune from the Funky Dogs Brass Band. They're a fun little band. This one is Kitchen Blues. So give me a call, 207-780-4909, if you want to go on the 11th down to the Portland House of Music to see the Yacht Rock on WMPG.

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4: 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Yeah.

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1: And we want to thank you for tuning in to Between the Notes. And I will be back next Thursday night from 8:30 to 10, Between the Notes. And I was just talking to Gio. He's getting ready. You want to stay tuned right here because it's going to be In Through the Outhouse. He's got a special guest. You want to stay tuned and check it out. In the meantime, Funky Dogs Brass Band, I just played them. If you want to check them out, they're playing down on the 18th, June 18th, down at Jimmy's Jazz and Blues Club. One show, 7:30 p.m. Funky Dogs Brass Band. They're a fun band. You can check them out down there in Portsmouth. I'm going to play one more little tune by them and take it into the In Through the Outhouse here, right here on Between the Notes. So stay tuned. They are coming up next. And I did not have someone call in. If you're interested in going to the Yacht Rock concert at the Portland House of Music, that's going to be a week from tonight at 8 o'clock. Free tickets. Call me now, 207-780-4909.

0: Hey, y'all, you're listening to In Through the Outhouse, and I got a special guest here. Hello, special guest.
1: Yeah, that'd be me, Ben.
0: Hey, Ben.
1: And tonight we're going to be playing my playlist, British Invasion.
0: Wow, and British Invasion? That's scary. Are they coming?
1: No.
0: Coming
1: they
0: to take us
1: came.
0: Away? Yeah, they already came. No, thanks for being here, Ben. We share a job in common, and we share some interests, and I invited Ben on the show because he has an exceptional insight into music, as will be evidenced by his playlist and the commentary, I think, right?
1: Yeah, so that was the Beatles, Hard Day's Night. So I'm doing British music for the ages, and the first couple of songs are going to be from the 60s, and I chose that song because that sums up the 60s for me, the whole vibe. You got the Beatles in their prime. For me, they wear those suits, tight-fit suits, skinny tie, got the classic
0: hair.
1: Yeah, the classic hair. Classic right. Beatles hair with the Chelsea boots and in the black and white movie, Hard Day's Night, getting chased down the street. That like the sums up like British music for me from that period.
0: Nice.
1: He's like, yeah, that's just, when I hear the 60s, that intro at the beginning, it's like, that's what makes you think of the Beatles.
0: Nice.
1: And I think Ringo came up with the name Hard Day's Night as well.
0: Ah.
1: By a like, accident or something. Because they were working all day. And then he was going to be like, oh, it's been a hard day's. And then he looked outside and he's like, oh, it's nighttime.
0: Yeah, like, where did all the go?
1: Yeah.
0: So are we ready to move on to the next song?
1: Yeah, probably slightly better band in my opinion. The Beatles, unfortunately, so popular, so good, they overshadowed the rest of the other 60s bands. But let's give this one a listen.
0: Nice.

0: Wow, cool.
1: Yeah, so that was classic Kinks for me. Unfortunately, when that album came out, Green Society, it bombed. Too British, apparently.
0: Too British?
1: Yeah, because their songs, they were trying to... Because it was like kind of like their first concept album when it came out. And so the lead singer, the lead guy, he's like, yeah, I want to write about more about British society and where I grew up and what have you.
0: Nice.
1: But yeah, so it bombed and flopped. And like, I think it was like the last album which had all founding members of the Kinks, and then they kind of, one of them split up and what have you.
0: Yeah.
1: But that album in particular was big impact for 90s British indie bands, especially the band Blur.
0: Ah.
1: To incorporate this British society in music and what have you. But yeah, shout out to Blur.
0: Yeah. Yeah, wow. So that was the Kinks and Big Sky.
1: Big Sky, yeah. About God looking down on the world, but like not really caring too much about it, I suppose.
0: So will you tell the listeners a little bit about your personal background?
1: So my name's Ben. I'm from Birmingham, West Midlands, England, which is home of a couple of classic bands, Black Sabbath, Ozzy Osbourne, Duran Duran. home of metal, they call it. But yeah, and it's more famous now because the show Peaky Blinders was filmed there.
0: So no,
1: it's
0: kidding.
1: Cool. But yeah, there's a lot of stuff going on in my playlist. I've got a little deep cuts in there.
0: Okay.
1: So we'll get more about that. But yeah, I'm Ben. I lived here since 2019 because of my wife, Vanessa. So yeah, she's from Massachusetts. I love her.
0: Nice. Oh, that's sweet. Yeah, so we're ready to jump into Small Faces?
1: Yeah, probably one of the best, slightly more underrated British bands of the 60s, especially from America, I would say. They got more famous when they split up, and I'll have more about that when the song's ending. But yeah, enjoy the Small Faces, the best mod band ever, I think. Probably best dressed band, too.
0: Nice.

0: So yeah, that was Small Faces, Ichigo Park. Ichigo Park, is that a real place? I don't know. But all I do know is that Ichigo is slang for getting stung by nettles. So when they were kids, they used to play around and get stung, and it's like, oh, that's Ichigo, because it doesn't, you're itchy, it never goes.
1: Ah, bummer. Sounds painful.
0: But most Americans would probably know the Faces, which the lead singer left this band and formed another band called Humble Pie, which is more of a more classic rock sounding.
1: Mm.
0: And so Ronnie Wood and the other guy, I forgot his name, Rod Stewart, that's it. And they made the Faces.
1: Whoa.
0: Yeah.
1: Crazy.
0: So, yeah, they had a few hits after that. But, yeah, give Humble Pie a listen and the Faces, and you might know a few songs by them. But, yeah.
1: This song, too, has kind of it's a British song, but it has this kind of American hippie feel. Not to say that there weren't a hippie, big hippie thing in Britain, huh?
0: Yeah, it's like trippy, I guess. I guess when it came out, it's like, oh, you go to a park, you know, you get stoned or whatever. But I guess there's a little bit more to it, getting lost in just your environment and the cities and going back to countryside roots, like when you're a kid or something.
1: Yeah, just one quick thing going backwards. So you mentioned the Beatles' Hard Day's Night movie. I didn't even think of that, but you really like movies, right?
0: Yeah, so Hard Day's Night is that they had the album, so that album was their third album. And came out for the movie, too.
1: No kidding.
0: Yeah, it's a movie soundtrack also. So nice. You have a visual to add to the album. But yeah, I love movies as well. So there's that. There's the Beatles movies. Go watch them. Help.
1: Yeah. Nice. All right, we're going to get to the next song. Do you want to introduce it quick?
0: Yeah, so we're actually moving on to the next decade. The 70s, I suppose. That comes after 6, so we're 7, so 70s. And you may know this one. I guess it's Aliens, Spaceman from Mars. A little guy named David Bowie.

0: Hey, y'all, you're listening to WMPG, and this is In Through the Outhouse. I'm Gio. We have a special guest here tonight, Ben Thompson. Ben has brought a really cool playlist from across the ocean. How's it going, Ben?
1: Amazing. So that was David Bowie, Starman. And I have a few theories what that song's about. I guess it's the concept album with the Spiders of Mars, but I think that personal song, it's about him slightly more getting more famous and warning the parents. Well, not warning the parents, like telling the parents just to say to their kids, like, because their kids are watching him on television and like listening to him. It's like, just let the kids boogie, let the kids be themselves, let me inspire them with fashion or whatever. Let them enjoy being youthful and let them be who they want to be. Because I think that was like important times, like slightly stricter times. So he's kind of like there as a guide, because he is kind of an alien, but at the same time he's like crossing different barriers of what is mainstream. So like he's kind of like giving advice. He's kind of like, just accept it and let's just enjoy this moment of creativity. That's what I think that song's about. I might be wrong, but that's what I got from it.
0: Yeah. No, I've always liked David Bowie's kind of, you know, he created like alter egos, right? Like Elton John had Captain Fantastic.
1: And this was Ziggy Stardust. I remember the first time I heard that song, I was about 5 or 6, and my parents, there was this show called Top of the Pops, but this one was called Top of the Pops 2, which had bands from the 70s. And it showed you like clips from the 70s. And I remember seeing his performance of this. And he's just dressed looking like an alien. And I was a little kid. But I was like, it didn't weird me out. It was kind of like, oh, I'm kind of slightly more drawn to this. It's kind of like different. It's kind of like, it's kind of magical.
0: Yeah. And I feel like the alien often is used in big mass culture, like in movies and stuff, as all these sort of darker aspects of humanity, or in this case lighter aspects, like more intelligent, and I'd love that. But
1: I think he used that as a metaphor for him just being like creating a new way of fashion or whatever's going on, like glam rock, I suppose that's what the term is.
0: Nice.
1: But yes, the next song is David Bowie's best friend Mark Bolan, and Jurassic Park T-Rex.
0: Nice.

0: Yeah, so that was T-Rex. When someone tells me the 70s, that's what I imagine the 70s England to sound like, is that punchy, glam rock, short single. And it's like, this makes me flashbacks a lot. Not that I actually lived there, but in my head, I just think of, like, kids on space hoppers. They're, like, these big orange ball things, and you sit on them and bounce down the street. That was, like, what the kids played with back then, and it makes me think of council estates, nighttime discos, flares, baggy trousers, mop tops, and just people having fun and just enjoying life, and that's what I think what resonated with T-Rex, that it makes music that makes you want to dance, and it's for the kids and youth, makes like youthful, and makes you want to dance, stand up and have fun. And yeah, I think so, Johnny Thunders and from the Heartbreakers said something, quoted T-Rex and was like, yeah, you got to make rock and roll music to make people want to dance. But yeah, that's T-Rex. Unfortunately, he died too young in a car accident, yeah. But yeah, I'm not too sure now because I don't really ask too many people. I don't think he crossed over as popular as it is because he's hailed like as a metal guru in England. But over here, he's not as big as Bowie, I don't think.
1: Yeah, I remember T-Rex was featured prominently in the Billy Elliot movie.
0: Yeah,
1: right?
0: Billy Elliot, yeah. Yeah, which he had a Cosmic Dancer and I Love to Boogie.
1: Yeah.
0: Those are the two songs, and there's a few other songs. But yeah, that was like set in the 70s and what have you, during the coal mining period. So yeah, so you're at the coal mine all day, but then you go to the disco on a Saturday night and this brings you joy. You know, I can imagine like very connecting working class.
1: Yeah, cool. I'm digging it so far. Yeah, anything you want to say before we go to the next song?
0: No, but the next band took me a while to actually get into and appreciate and do a bit of digging, but I was listening to a lot of influences without me even realising for a while. And then I watched a documentary about him, and then I was like, oh, holy crap, this is like, this band actually influenced me a lot more without even knowing they even existed. And it's Roxy Music.

0: all goes back.
1: All right. You are here at WMPG. This is In Through the Outhouse. I'm Gio.
0: Hey. And Ben.
1: Hey, Ben. So who was that?
0: So that's Roxy Music. And yeah, they always remind me of the Rocky Horror Picture Show, their music or something. But yeah, I underlooked them for the longest time, and I watched a documentary about punk music and what have you. And it's like, oh, they Sex Pistols, Susie and the Banshees. They're all like really big Roxy Music fans. And then, and I watched a documentary about them, and yeah, they're just like avant-garde, but like cool, not like too punky, but like punky enough to be different. Like, so this song in particular, when it was live on air on television, the BBC, on a channel called The Old Grey Whistle Test, you can see this live performance, and that was probably the one that most of the people who started the punk bands seen that on television. And you can watch that on YouTube, The Old Grey Whistle Test, Do the Strand, Roxy Music. And you can just see from their outfits that they're just totally bizarre and crazy. And then, like I said, I was listening to like David Bowie records or like Talking Heads and what have you, and then you see Brian Eno's name pop up in all these different things I like, and I love this compilation called No New York, which is all these New York bands from like the late 70s, 80s under the genre No Wave, which was like rebellions against New Wave. And he made this collection, collected all the bands that were at the time and made a compilation of it. Yeah, it's an interesting compilation, and I was really into that, but I didn't know that Brian Eno had anything to do with it until I got into Roxy Music. Now I read the back, I was like, oh, Brian Eno had his hand in that.
1: Yeah.
0: So it's interesting. It's interesting how much influence that they had on more later stuff. Because most of the bands don't sound like them that much, I don't think. But, yeah.
1: So there was another Brian in the band, huh?
0: Yeah.
1: Brian Ferry?
0: Yeah, Brian Ferry. He's referenced a lot in a lot of pop culture. But, yeah, they got more famous and mainstream with Avalon, I suppose.
1: Nice. Why'd you pick Do the Strand? Like, any...
0: It was just early. I wanted to get early, but I didn't want Love is the Drug, like some of the most popular. This one's kind of a popular one, but not too over popular.
1: Nice.
0: And I thought it's like, it's cool, it's a little jazzy, it's a little weird. And you can dance to it at the same time. But yeah, I think that sums up like a different part. So you have like David Bowie and then you have T-Rex. But then weirdly in the middle of that you have Roxy Music, which is just like, they were all from art school, all artists, and they all met in art college, and they were like, let's make art physical, what we made, but turn that into a sound. So that's what they are all about.
1: Nice. Who's up next?
0: So this is a personal favorite, probably one of the best bands in my opinion ever. Now we're into the 80s. They're originally from 1978 1979, but this single's from 1980, and not long after they disbanded and became New Order. And if you know the history, you'll know the band, so I'll tell you the band after.

0: So that's Joy Division level Tear Us Apart.
1: Yeah, I wanted to choose something a little less obscure, but that's their most well-known song, I would say, and their biggest single. And then, unfortunately, just a few months after that, Ian Curtis unfortunately killed himself. But for me, this is like one of the bigger bands to come from punk. Like, so they're part of the Manchester scene. And you had all these people go to the Sex Pistols show in the late 70s. And the founding members of Joy Division were at this show. And a few other famous people too. And so they were like, oh, these guys can do it. We can do it. So basically what they had in mind was like, punk is fuck you. But we want to say a little extra. Fuck you and even more. So yeah, Joy Division's like, some people say the origins of sort of gothy, because you had The Cure around about the same time. So it's like the origins of more goth music with his like darker vocals and what have you. So yeah, but they're like really important band with like indie, goth music, punk. It all kind of like fits in the same category, I think. But yeah, they were the first band to be signed by Factory Records, by this guy named Tony Wilson, who was a television personality at the time. And he had this show where all local bands would go on air and play live and stuff. So he was the ins of all the music, and he wanted to do something new. And he found this band, Joy Division, and he was like, yeah, these are the guys. And they're a little different. You can see from their first album cover, Unknown Pleasures, it's like there's no title tracks on the back. The cover's a graph of this star, like this Dying Nova thing, which there's also quite a famous story with that, because it got popular on T-shirts. And it became like one of those T-shirts. Like, everyone knows the T-shirt and then the band now.
0: Mm.
1: But yeah, so they kick-started like the Manchester scene, which is like very big. It changed. So Ian Curtis becomes famous. They start getting more famous, release this song, and then he dies. But he died, killed himself a day before their American tour. So they didn't quite get to make it in America. So just before their tour, they came over, and the other members were going to a lot of disco nights, like in New York and stuff, and were influenced by soul music and what. So they wanted to make something a little bit more techno-y. So they formed New Order and had their hit Blue Monday, which is like very like dance ravey. You can hear it at clubs and a lot. So yeah, they formed New Order. But yeah, Joy Division were influenced by William Burroughs, like dark writing. They were heavily influenced by, Kraftwerk.
0: Ah.
1: So that, and their dress sense, they wanted to look more, not like safety pins, ripped jeans, spiky hair. They wanted to look more European. So they wore shirts, trousers on stage. Ian Curtis is famous for his dance moves on stage, which is part dance move, part him reciting his epileptic. So he was also an epileptic, suffered from depression and bipolar. So he had a lot of stuff going on. But only you can see in his live performances that he's famous for his unique song, Weird Dancing. It's quite weird to watch, but at the same time intriguing.
0: Mm.
1: You're like, this guy, he looks like he's on drugs and what have you, but he's feeling the music and just letting him control himself. So I guess he's like more of a, if you think Morrissey from the Smiths with his flowers, more of a more eccentric version of that. And then I guess Ravers incorporated it in their dance moves with a few glow sticks as well. But yeah, they only made two albums, but British music, very impactful on a lot of bands. I think Bono was a fan of Joy Division. A lot of bands a lot of bands are like big fans, but then, yeah, I think Johnny Marr from the Smiths, name dropping him, I think in his band before the Smiths, he was rehearsing in the same building as Joy Division also.
0: Mm.
1: The Manchester, north of England, very big music scene, a lot of stuff going on. Like I said, they had Factory Records, which released a lot of like good indie music, but also they had a nightclub called the Hacienda, where a lot of famous people went. I think Madonna performed there, but it was known for its rave scene and alternative music. Mm. And it was like one of the

0: the guitarist, he was like very, very into that, and he wanted the band to go a little bit more synthy. And you can hear that in New Order. But yeah, like I said, they were obsessed with Kraftwerk and a lot, very interested in, like, so this was 1980, so you had a lot of, like, all the synth bands coming up. So just before, you had Gary Numan dabbling a little bit there as well. So you had all that music coming up. Early Human League as well, you had. But yeah, so they were dabbling in that and were influenced by Kraftwerk and stuff. And so, yeah. But later on, if you listen to their album Closer, it's definitely a lot more different sounding to Unknown Pleasures.
1: Ah. Yeah, I just want to let folks know at home or driving in your car or wherever you are listening that Ben has no notes in front of him. And he's been that way since I've known him, what, 6 weeks, 8 weeks, something like that?
0: Yeah.
1: But we met through a job, but he impressed me right away. I know I'm talking about you live, like you impressed me. But yeah, when I first met you, I was like, my gosh, this person knows shitloads about music. And like I said, everything you've said is from your head. And I'm like, how do you keep all that information? Like, you obviously have a deep interest in musical culture.
0: Yeah, I guess. I just watch a lot of documentaries, listen to a lot of music. But yeah, so I chose Joy Division to kickstart the 80s because most people, 80s, Duran Duran, Spandau Ballet, synth, that's like, the 80s is known for synth music. And I wanted to do the slightly more post-punk start to it. So you have a little guitar and a little synthy going in there.
1: Mm.
0: But this next band is the pinnacle of synth music, Japan. Probably the best 80s band in my opinion. And they influenced the fashion for Duran Duran. But yeah, they're slightly a bit more underrated. But yeah, this one's Japan.

0: Wow. That's right.
1: Yeah, that's Ghosts by Japan. The best dressed 80s band. So there was this fashion going around called New Romantics, where it sort of blended the 70s glam rock and like 1800s sort of dress wear mixed with European. There's a lot going on, but you can also check that live performance out on the show, The Old Grey Whistle Test, which they performed that song on, and find it on YouTube, and then you'll see the visuals for it. But yeah, they're amazing. They're like influenced me fashion-wise and musically. But that album's Tin Drum, unfortunately their last album. And then they broke up, and then the lead singer, David, he went on and did his solo stuff. But what's funny, how this links to the past band, Joy Division. They're actually both bands are known for their bass players and their sounding bass. So Joy Division, Peter Hook, and Japan, Mick Kahn, that they're known for their unique bass players.
0: Nice. Yeah, that song is kind of ghostly, yeah. You know, but it's... I love the... There's such an emotionalness present. It's very beautiful.
1: So I'm doing a shout-out to Creative Poland. Celebrates and promotes Poland's artistic talents and cultural assets while driving the economic growth by supporting creative industries, enterprises, and local workforce. For more information, visit creativeportland.com.
0: Thanks, Ben. So Ben is a guest here on In Through the Outhouse. I'm Gio, and it's moving on the evening. We're more than halfway through the show. We've got more great music coming up. What do you think? Should we jump in to the next song?
1: Yeah, so the next song is quite important to me, actually. One of the most underrated bands of the 80s. So, as before I was saying, this was the last band were a synth band. This one, for the indie band, very heavy guitar, very influential through the indie community in British music. And also they're from Birmingham, from where I'm from. So yeah, this is the band Felt, Primitive Painters.

0: WMPG, Gorham, Portland.
1: Thanks, Ben. Yeah, you're listening to WMPG. This is Gio. We're listening to ourselves, aren't we? This is In Through the Outhouse. But what's the name of that band?
0: Felt. So they're from Birmingham. Really, like, big from the indie scene in the 80s. So I think they started in 81 or 82. And when they formed the band Lawrence, and that's his name, Dust Lawrence, formed the band, he had a mission, and that was 10 albums in 10 years. And they made 10 albums, and then they disbanded, and he formed a band called Denim in the 90s. But yeah, it is really interesting. From what I found out, people told me, is that you were either a Smiths fan or a Felt fan. And the Smiths were like big in the indie scene, but they were also mainstream. They were on Top of the Pops and on magazine covers. But unfortunately, Felt never got that praise and never made it that famous. But they had like a cult following in the indie scene, and people who were into that music knew them. And like I said, we had the singer, the woman vocalist, Elizabeth Fraser, was lead singer Cut Tiltons.
1: Yeah, right.
0: So, like, they all kind of knew each other, although it was indie bands at the time. And it's kind of interesting because the keyboardist on that band is actually in the next song I'm going to play. And I'll give you more information on that after that song.
1: Excellent.
0: Which is Primal Scream, and we're hitting it off in the 90s.
2: Just what is it that you want to do?
3: Well, we want to be free. We want to be free to do what we want to do. And we want to get loaded. And we want to have a good time. And that's what we're going to do.
4: Well, wait, baby, let's go.
3: We're going to have a good time. We're going to have a party.

0: Just what is it that you want to do?
1: We want to get loaded, and we want to have a good time.
2: Yeah, I want to get loaded, too. Go to Burger King, get a Whopper loaded. No, just kidding.
3: But no, that's hilarious. That's like my wife's favorite burger. It's a Whopper, and she like customs and everything. But yeah, so there's a lot going on here. So we've got actually gone full circle without knowing. So Hard Day's Night was a jangly song. It influenced an American band called The Byrds.
2: Ah.
3: So a couple of years later, in the late 70s, Bobby Gillespie, lead singer of Primal Scream, really loved The Byrds and that jangly pop sound. And so when Primal Scream first started out, they're like an indie poppy jangly band.
2: I love that.
3: And so this album, Screamadelica, is a very, very unique album from the time. So it was made by a band that were like really into David Bowie, Roxy music, The Byrds, 60s psychedelic music. And they had never been to a rave before. So their manager, the guy who owns a record label, Alan McGee, who owned Creation Records, who later found Oasis. They were a big label for indie music, and they also had the other band halfway through their career, Felt, on their label also. So this album, Screamadelica, was formed from guys who were into indie music, and they were introduced by Alan McGee to go to a rave, and they had never been to a rave before. And they thought that house music, techno, was crap. They hated it. Until they discovered the secret remedy was taking an ecstasy pill. So this album's very unique of an experience of guys who were into jangly 60s psychedelic stuff and 70s glam rock. And they had this unique sound from going to a rave, and then they were like, oh crap, we can do something with this. So then they made the album Screamadelica. It's a very confusing album because some of the songs in it are very rocky and cool and indie, and then you have a song like Loaded, which you could play at a rave.
2: Yeah.
3: And so it's like bringing two worlds together, rave and house and dance music and indie music. So it brought two kinds of people to their shows, which was kind of going on in Manchester also. So Primal Scream are a Scottish band. What was happening in Manchester, like I say, with New Order and the Hacienda. So there's a band called The Happy Mondays, which is also on Factory Records, the same record label as Joy Division. And most of their songs formed this sound, which was a unique sound called Madchester. So they're from Manchester. The music press labeled this music as Madchester. So that was like primarily in Spiral Carpets, Happy Mondays and the Stone Roses. It was like this baggy sound. So it was like all these indie kids dancing to rave music and going to these nightclubs. And then finally, Primal Scream were kind of late to the party. And then they made Screamadelica, and it's like considered one of the most classic cultural albums of all time to come out of England. It's like brought two genres together. Yeah. But yeah, I would say recommend listening to that album together from start to finish. It's a trip.
2: Excellent. Yeah, I wanted to let you know that Radio Yaya's is coming up in about 15 minutes, and that will feature DJ Erin Ames. So stick around for that. It's always unique and fun. She does a lot of deep dives in a lot of different genres, sometimes many in this one show. But yeah, Ben, I'm glad you're here. And wow, I'm just listening and taking it in. And I love that you're making connections with the songs. And, you know, we were just talking about John and Yoko and Primal Screaming and all that stuff, too. But what's up next?
3: One of the most kind of underrated bands, but it was the first band to be mentioned in the press and considered Britpop. So this is Suede. And yeah, this is Animal Nitrate.

Yeah, so that was Suede. Like I said, they were like one of the first bands to be called Britpop, whatever that means. But yeah, they were part of the big four, I suppose. So you got Blur, Oasis, and then you got Suede. Suede gets a little overlooked, but then the next band, which is part of that big four, which is Pulp, and this song's called Sorted for Ease and Wisdom.

feeling grows and grows and grows and grows. And you want to call your mother and say, "Mother, I can never come home again, because I seem to have left an important part of my brain somewhere, somewhere

0: That's quite a song.
1: Yeah, so that's called Sorted for Ease and Wiz. So the inspiration behind that song was back to the band The Stone Roses, actually. So there was this famous show they did outside at Spike Island. And he went there and he was talking to some girl like a few weeks after. And he goes, so what do you think about the show? What did you remember from it? And her answer was, all I remember is this Liverpudlian guy going around saying, is everyone sorted for ease and weeds? And that's that. But yeah, so that's Pulp. They British, part of the Britpop thing, which was a rebel against the grunge movement, I would say. So you had all these British kids, the biggest band at the time, Nirvana, Nevermind, dropped. And you had all these guys in their early 20s, like, we don't have anything that relates to us. So, yeah, Suede came out, Blur, Pulp, and Oasis, and they made all this music that was more relatable to British culture at the time and what was happening. And I guess that's just about festivals and having a good time.
0: Nice. Want to let you know that Radio Yaya's is going to be starting in about 8 minutes. We've got a couple more tracks we want to get to. What's up next?
1: One of the best British bands are in the 2000s now, and I think this is predominantly the force behind the indie scene in England. And this is the Libertines with What a Waster.

0: So yeah, that was What a Waster by the Libertines. And yeah, they struggled a little bit to get famous, and then a band called The Strokes came out and everyone was like, oh, we know a band like that. And then they released this song and got signed up to Rough Trade. And if you know who Rough Trade is, they also signed The Strokes and The Smiths. And this is the next song, Broadcast.
1: Great, thanks.

0: All right. Well, we're wrapping things up like it's a holiday here where you gift giving. But yeah, Ben Thompson, thank you so much for being here, dropping your mad knowledge.
1: Yeah, that was broadcast and there also from Birmingham. I think my teacher told me when I was at Halzowen College that the synth guy was a music tech there for a bit. So he was teaching. But yeah, broadcast, slightly underrated, but they're good.
0: So, hold on a second.
2: And you can maybe just tell me, you guys can talk for a second if you don't mind. I'm being very spontaneous, I apologize.
3: All right, Ben. So you're from Birmingham, England. You've been here since 2019.
1: Yeah.
3: What do you say about living here right now? Like, what's your favorite part about it? Have you dipped in the ocean?
1: Yeah, it's freezing, but I'm used to that. It's England.
3: Yeah, yeah. The winter time, how's that feel for you? The snow? Do you like to walk in it?
1: I guess I can make a snowman. But like in England, you get 3 inches and you're...
3: Freaking out?
1: Stressing out, yeah. Here, you get 10 inches and it's like, oh yeah, go to work.
3: Size.
1: And function.
3: Yeah, so size doesn't really matter.
1: No, exactly.
3: So, where is Birmingham exactly in England? So, I don't know where it is.
1: So, it's like, kind of like, just dead in the centre, West Midlands. So, okay. It's part of that borough, which there's a lot of musical stuff. There was a lot of musical stuff going on. Shout out to the Specials for Ska, Two-Tone Movement from Coventry. And yeah, but I don't know if anyone remembers this song. So, there was a little band called Babylon Zoo. And in the 90s, there was a big hit of this song called Spaceman. And the intro is like, Spaceman, doo-doo-doo. So he's actually from a town called Wolverhampton. And the intro got famous, but the rest of the song's terrible.
3: Oh, so I should start my show with this song?
1: Yeah. Okay. You should.
3: All right.
1: Everyone knows it, apparently.
3: All right, well, we're going to hear it right now.
0: Aaron,
3: so
0: you're awesome.
3: Thank you so much, Ben. Thank you, Gio, for hosting this interesting soul that has just landed here at the Space WMPG.
2: Yes.
3: Thank you for being here.
1: Thank you for having me. I almost burnt the place down, but I didn't.
3: Oh, good. Good. No, Portland's known for its fires. So this would just be another one in the history of the books here. So thank you for not burning it down, because I at least have one more show to go. So yeah, there's still time.
1: Bye.
3: Thank you, Ben.
2: Yeah,
3: all right. So we're going to hear Babylon Zoo. The song is called Spaceman, and it's good, and then it's shitty. So here we go.

Okie dokie. All right, that was Babylon Zoo Babylon Zoo, and the song's called Spaceman. If you didn't catch that in the actual lyrics, you're listening to Radio Yayas. Thanks for tuning in. You're listening to WMPG, University of Southern Maine Radio. This is Radio Yayas, and I'm going to be here until 1 a.m. We have a fun little blast from the past time that I'm going to go into tonight, and I'm very excited. I've had a long day and a good day, so thank you for joining me. And yeah, I think we're going to roll back into like the 2000s and beyond. And also, I got a special treat tonight. So Watashi Wa was at Aura this evening, and they have a new song coming out at midnight. So stay tuned for that. And right off the bat, I think I'm going to play some Poison the Well. So this song is called Midair Love Message.

WMPG is on the air thanks to the support of listeners and from the Great Lost Bear, located at 540 Forest Ave, Portland. The Great Lost Bear is a family restaurant and American craft beer destination. 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Thank you for tuning in. My name is Erin Ames. I'm here tonight until 1 a.m. to broadcast what I want through the airwaves of this radio station. Thank you for joining me. We're going on a little trail of... I have a CD that someone made me called Kick Shit. And someone made it for me in, like, I don't know, 2004, maybe. Maybe a little bit earlier than that. And my first experience with pre-workout happened to fall on a day where I gave one of the workers at Planet Fitness a hard time, and I was just filled with rage because I guess that's how I react to pre-workout stuff. And I just had this mix on my headphones, and it was a good time. And I saw Senses Fail last April, I think. Not this past April, but the April before. I played with Saves the Day, and it was a sick show. Kind of mad that Saves the Day opened, because I'm a huge Saves the Day fan, which we will hear some later. So this is Let It Enfold You.

heart into 1,000 pieces and you say it's because I deserve better?

I had to stop that because it's midnight, and I promised you all that I would play the latest song from Watashi Wa. It just came out, and we're about to hear it right now. So thank you for tuning in. My name is Erin Ames. This is Radio Yayas, and you're hearing it first on the East Coast at midnight. The song is called I Am.

Fuck yeah, boys. Holy shit, that was beautiful. I am so blessed to have a night tonight where I got to meet these guys and just be a part of their lives for a very short period of time. So hell yeah. Congratulations to the new single. It's called I Am Watashi Wa. Please check them out. They're a wonderful group of musicians. And yeah, I'm very, very proud to have looked for groceries for them and then got to play their fucking song on a radio. So serendipity, boys, as well as charcuterie. Thanks for tuning in. All right. So now I'm going to play a song by one of the guys in the band, and his name is Ben, and the song is called Asshole, and you got to check him out too, because he's fucking awesome. Here we go.

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0: Yeah. Hell yeah. That's all you want.
2: Okay. All right. So here we go now. We got some Theodore Ramirez. It has begun now because this song fucking rocks.

Well, I'm not really sure what to follow with that because that fucking rocked. That's Theodore Ramirez, and he's in the band as well. So Watashi Wa tonight. It's a Watashi night. I'm so happy and grateful to hear some music. And I have to say, like, you know, you have your vocation, you have your advocation, and sometimes it's great when you're, like, still creating within a creative place. So hell yeah to making your own music and your own identity, because, you know, we gotta create, and that's what it's all about. So hell yeah to you boys. I don't even know where to go from here. I wish I could just end the show and go party with you guys, but I have to keep going for another 47 minutes. Since we're in the I guess we're in the realm of my days, I guess, like early 2000s shit and how many CDs I stole from my friends when I would hear good music. Saves the Day is like one of my favorites. So it's really hard to pick a song from them. But the one that kind of hit me tonight was Sell All My Clothes, I'm Off to Heaven. So we're going to hear it in like right now.

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All right, that was Alkaline Trio. The song's called You're Dead. Before that, we had some Saves the Day, Sell All My Clothes, I'm Off to Heaven, off their Ups and Downs album that came out somehow in 2004. We had some Ben Limpick. The song's called Asshole. Thank you, Ben. Some Watashi Wa. You heard it first here in Portland, Maine. The song is called I Am. Please check it out. Then before that, we had a bunch of other stuff, but I'm not really playing by the rules here. I did forget that we have some free tickets to give away for this band called Buoys of Summer. They're playing, I'm laughing just because it's a pun. They're playing at Portland House of Music on Thursday, June 11th. I've got one pair, so that means I've got two tickets available. So the next caller wins them, and looky you. I hear they're actually pretty fucking great. They're from Boston. I did like a merch thing for a Rush cover band a couple weeks ago, and some of the guys from the band were like, hell yeah, Buoys of Summer, they're great. So it could be fun. It's a lively summer jam, I think. Yacht rock, hello. Yeah, so if you call, you'll get them. What am I supposed to say about them? I think I just said enough, to be honest. Yeah, so call in. And we got a request from Andrew. It's nice to hear that people are listening. By Turnstile, which I think they just like won some Grammys and shit. Way to go. The song's called Lonely Desires, and I don't know this one, so let's just check it out, shall we?

Well, with a break in between, I have to say you're listening to Radio Yayas. You're riding the Yayas train on WMPG, Gorham, Portland, University of Southern Maine.

All right, that was the Bled, Dale Earnhardt's Seatbelt. Whoopsie-daisy. All right, yeah, what else are we here? We just heard some Further Seems Forever, honestly. That's a good song. Dashboard Confessional Guy, Chris Carrabba. I remember, like, it wasn't last year, but the year before that, you know, when they do, like, Spotify's Wrapped, and it was, like, Chris Carrabba being like, thank you so much for having the top song, and it was Bitter Pill. Apparently, I listened to that so much that it made the top song of the year. So, wow, good kudos to me, I guess. I remember I was trying to learn it to play with my friend. We were going to, like, do, like, a Dashboard cover thing. I don't know. I think it still should be done, and it might be done. But I remember, like, I got home, and I was, like, in my car blasting it in my neighborhood. And someone called the cops on me. And when they called the cops, I see, like, a light shining, and it's coming towards me. And the cop actually comes up to my window and he's like, hey, you're listening to Dashboard Confessional right now? He's like, is this where the noise complaint's coming from? I was like, yep, sorry. But it was pretty funny that he actually knew who Dashboard was. So not all cops are bad. And he was just like, all right. I was like, I'll wrap it up. Sorry, sir. So we played some Alkaline Trio earlier. And now I'm going to play some of my favorite stuff by Matt Skiba. And this song is called Good Fucking Bye. It's one of my favorites, and I'm going to sing along to it and make sure the mic is off when I do so. Here we go.

Okie dokie, that was It Dies Today. The song's called A Threnody for Modern Romance. I don't think I ever realized it was threnody. What the hell does that mean? I guess we'll never know. We're not going to know today because I'm not looking it up. But yeah, I don't know where to go from here. I'm kind of over it. I kind of want to tone it down a little bit. So, you know, I might play some brand new. Because why not? And I'm going to play one of the sad ones. And they played, I think, in Worcester recently. I was kind of surprised that they even went on tour. But they played like one concert, at least in New England. And I was going to go. And I'm glad that I didn't. Because I heard that they didn't even play anything from Deja Entendu or Your Favorite Weapon. Which is kind of like blasphemous. Like, you guys, you're little bitches. You're little pussies. you got this chance after all your bullshit and you play nothing from that. So we're going to take it back for a second and I'm going to play The Boy Who Blocked His Own Shot.

Okay, so we took a hard left there with some Judy Garland. The song's called On the Sunny Side of the Street. Before that, we heard Dinah Shore, and the song's called My Heart Cries for You. It's beautiful. To boost another radio station, 88.3 WYAR. I got to hang out with those guys recently, and what a fascinating place on Cousins Island. Their music is great. It's like, they call it American standards, but it's some of the music from the 20s, 30s, 40s, 50s. Definitely check them out. I'm giving them a plug. And they're also a volunteer-driven, community-based radio. So to the end of the show, I want to end it with some more Theodore Ramirez. Because, wow, I'm just blown away and I cannot wait to dive deeper into his music. And the song is called, I'm probably saying it wrong, Titan Steel. And we've got DJ Moonstone up next. Very excited. He's got something good for you in his pocket. Thank you for tuning in tonight. My name is Erin Ames. I'm here every Thursday night from 11:30 to 1 a.m. And yeah, we'll see what happens next week. But it was a pleasure. And until then, take care.

0: Good evening. I am DJ Moonstone. This is the Lunar Landing Zone. We've got horoscopes. We've got dating and modern romance. I almost said modern romance, which that would be something else. Modern romance questions, conversations for those of you who are adventurous enough to stay up this late and call in. I'm broadcasting to you across the galaxy from the Lunar Landing Zone, which is located on the moons of Europa. And we've got a direct broadcast signal here to WMPG, Gorham Portland 90.9 radio from the University of Southern Maine. And it's been hot. It's been hot. I hear it's hot in Maine. It's also been hot on the moons of Europa. You know, we're talking 10,000 degrees plus. I think it's a little bit more bearable in Maine. And looks like I've got a caller already, and I'm not prepared for that right now. So we're going to just keep on rolling. But we're going to have horoscopes for June 5th. If you're ready for that, if you want to hear that, give me a call, 207-780-4909. And yeah, if you want to hear your horoscope for June, the entire month, got those locked and loaded here as well. I'm going to play a little promo for you here. And then we are going to, hopefully that person who just called or is in the process of calling calls back during the music break, because I will take your call. And yeah, here's a promo, and then we're going to kick it off with a couple tunes.
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All right, that was Upside Down by Diana Ross. And during the track, we had a caller. Caller didn't want a horoscope to be read. However, they did request a track. And Timmy, I'm going to play this for you. This is Dave Gutter. The music industry is trying to kill me. I'm not familiar with this track. We're going to learn about it together here. Here we go.

That was a cheeky little tune. I like that one, Timmy. Thanks for the suggestion, for the request. The music industry is trying to kill me by Dave Gutter. If you want to hear your horoscope for today, June 5th, the day has just started. It's just a fresh day. We just cracked open a cold, fresh day. 207-780-4909 is the number to call. Let me know your astrological sun sign, and I will provide your personalized horoscope during the music breaks. After a couple more tracks here, we're going to have the LLZ Nights portion of the show where we talk about modern dating and romance. I posit a question to the listeners out there and hope to get some feedback, some calls, some connections, some community. And yeah, I like to segue into song titles. I don't have a good one for this one right now, though. Have you ever been in you ever been in a relationship and thought, is there someone else?

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Give me a call. Let's kick it into overdrive.

0: That was Gecko Overdrive by Oliver Heldens and Becky Hill. I am DJ Moonstone. This is the Lunar Landing Zone. Welcome. Sit right down. We'll read you some horoscopes. We'll read you your horoscope for Friday, June 6th, 207-780-4909. And we're about to go into the LLZ Nights portion of the show. But before I do, I want to take a moment to plug a play that I've been involved with that is coming out next weekend in the Southern Maine area. The Maine State Ballet is putting on a play, Silent Sky. It's about Henrietta Leavitt, who is one of the first major female astronomers who discovered some amazing things. It's got all sorts of great moments, romance, the meaning of life, family, the stars, the galaxies. What are we here for? It's a beautiful, beautiful play. And it only runs for one weekend at the Maine State Ballet. So check out the Maine State Ballet website if you want to buy tickets. And the opening show is Friday the 12th, and it runs the 12th, 13th, and 14th at 7 p.m. And I highly recommend that you check it out. Of course, being out here in the moons of Europa, you know, I all things space, you know, I'm a big fan. We're going to transition now into LLZ Nights.
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0: All right. So, little bit of a different style of question tonight for the LLZ Nights portion of the programming. I do get, you know, streaming services broadcast all the way across the galaxy to the Lunar Landing Zone. I may be on the moons of Europa, but I still need my entertainment to get me through. And I've been watching the latest season of the show Couples Therapy. I don't know if anybody out there is a fan, but I enjoy that show with Dr. Orna very much. And seeing the insight to the couples, the issues they have. So, the question for tonight is, have you ever gone to couples therapy with a partner, with a spouse, with a significant other? And if so, how did it work out for you? Bonus question, if you're versed on the therapy speak of conflict, what's your fighting style? When you get into fights, what do you default to? And have you learned to fight fair? Do you fight fair in relationships or not? So, main question, couples therapy, yay or nay? Have you done it? What do you think? Has it been helpful? And follow up, secondary question, your fighting style, do you fight fair? Or do you have a whole different way of fighting? Do you stonewall? Who knows? Maybe you explode. 207-780-4909. Would love to hear from you. Would love to hear your feedback. And also, all night, going to be reading horoscopes for anyone who calls in, gives me their sun sign. You don't have to do it over the air. You can give me your name or stay anonymous and, you know, call in during the music. And during the music break, when the music ends, I will give you a shout out and read your personalized Friday, June 5th. I almost said 6th, June 5th for you. Or if you want your entire June, month of June. And I've got these month of June horoscopes that are pretty detailed, pretty interesting. So I'm hoping somebody calls in looking for that month. They want to know how their month is going to go because it's just kicking off June here. So, all right, back to some tunes. The audacity of Huge.

You're listening to the Lunar Landing Zone. I'm DJ Moonstone. That, of course, was Feel Good Inc. by Gorillaz and De La Soul off the, what I consider to be one of the best albums of all time, Demon Days, as a complete album. Excellent, excellent album. Before that, we had Simian Mobile Disco with Audacity of Huge. If you would like to hear your horoscope today, June 5th, knowing how your day is going to turn out, 207-780-4909 is the number to call. Or for the entire month of June, if you want to know what to expect for the month ahead, 207-780-4909. Call in, because otherwise I'll be a blue boy.

You're listening to the Lunar Landing Zone. I'm DJ Moonstone. That was Holiday by Crooked Colors. And before that, we had 5 Seconds of Summer with Easier. So the LLZ Knights question of the night is couples therapy, because I've been watching the latest season of the show Couples Therapy, which I highly recommend. Couples therapy, yay or nay? Have you done it? Has it worked well? What do you think about it? And secondary question, fighting styles. What's your fighting style? Do you fight fair? Have you learned how to fight effectively? Give me a call, 207-780-4909. And if you don't want to get deep in the modern romance, the dating, the question of the night, I've got horoscopes. I've always got horoscopes. June 5th, the day that has just begun on the eastern coast of the United States. You need to know how your day is going to go, and I have the exclusive horoscope fresh off the presses. Give me a call, 207-780-4909. I also have horoscopes for the entire month of June. And now, a track to bring us back down to Earth. That's the name of the song.

That was Back Down to Earth by DJ Moonstone. That name sounds very familiar. The next song I'm going to talk about a little bit, because I don't want, for the folks listening who have, who, by the way, call in 207-780-4909. I want to hear from you if you are listening. But for the folks listening, it's going to be a jarring tone shift, because the next track is by the Northern Boys. Now, the Northern Boys, for those of you who don't know, are a trio of, I would guess, 75-plus British men who have ridiculous rap songs that are crude and also just totally chaotic and insane, and I love it. One of my favorite tracks is Robot Man, and that's the track you're about to hear. So strap in for a funky beat from DJ Dexter. They have DJ Dexter who produces their tracks. Or is it Dexter or Arnold? DJ Arnold? DJ Dexter? I'd have to fact check that. But either way, they've got awesome beats, and then they're rapping. They're these older British dudes, and they're rapping. They're going hard. So without further ado, Robot Man by the Northern Boys. And if you want to hear your horoscope or want to answer the question tonight for LLZ Nights portion of the show, 207-780-4909 is the number to call.

So that was Robot Man by the Northern Boys, which is crazy, absurd, over the top, and it works, I think, because these guys are pushing 80, and they're rapping hard, and they've got a sweet, sweet beat behind them. I'm going to follow that up with my other favorite Northern Boys track, Nobody Likes Me. This has the most ridiculous lyric. I mean, if Robot Man wasn't ridiculous enough, some of the lyrics they rap, I just love it. And in the meantime, 207-780-4909 is the number to call if you'd like your horoscope for June 5th or for the month of June, or if you'd like to answer the LZ Knights portion of the show question of the night, couples therapy, yay or nay? Have you tried it? Has it worked for you? And follow-up question, fighting style, do you fight fair? Do you fight constructively? Do you stonewall? Do you explode? What do you do? 207-780-4909.

I am DJ Moonstone. You're listening to the Lunar Landing Zone, broadcasting from the moons of Europa across the universe to WMPG Gorham, Portland, 90.9 radio from the University of Southern Maine. That last track was Hot Air Balloon by Don Diablo, and before that we had Lane 8 with Diamonds. Love that track. So, during the last couple tracks, Ben called in. Ben, regular listener, thank you. Ben knows a good thing when he hears it, and seems to be a fan of the show. Thank you, Ben, for listening. Ben shared he shared a really interesting relationship technique for moving on, unique to kind of something I never heard of before. So he's in the LLZ Knights realm. He didn't talk specifically about conflict, but that's okay. We just want dialogue. We encourage all dialogue about modern dating and romance. So Ben shared a story with me. He was obsessed with an ex, someone he recently dated. And in order to move past this, to speed run the separation difficulty, if you will, he made a tombstone, had an actual tombstone made for this individual, including the quote that they had wanted on their tombstone. I guess they'd share that information with Ben. And in an attempt to get full closure, had this object created, and it was kind of a symbolic. It's a real item, but it's also symbolic to say, you know, that's over. That's dead. That relationship is dead. As far as how effective it was, I think, you know, he said it was kind of a mixed bag. However, now he can still use it as a tool and remember not to focus on this ex and think about him and not get distracted by, you know, glancing over at that tombstone and remembering, hey, that's dead. I'm here. I've got things I want to accomplish in life. And I'm moving on. So good for you, Ben. I think that's a creative and an interesting way to move on from a breakup. Hey, new LLZ Knights question. Have you out there, listener, had an interesting or novel way to move on from a breakup? 207-780-4909. Give me a call. Also, if you want your horoscope read for today, Friday, June 5th, I'm about to read Ben's. He's a Capricorn. Ben, here is the Capricorn horoscope for today, the day that is just freshly begun, Friday, June 5th. An opportunity comes up on Friday that gives you the chance to treat yourself. Everyone knows how hard you work for money, but you also deserve to feel alive, which is just as important as being responsible. Find a low-cost way to enjoy yourself on June 5th, Capricorn. Believe it or not, it is possible to have fun without compromising everything you've worked so hard for. Ben, this is incredible. This segues into something else Ben told me, which is that he's hosting. I'm not going to remember the full title of it, so apologies, Ben, but he's hosting a dodgeball extravaganza. It sounds fun. In Deering Oaks today in the afternoon from 2 to 5. Sounds like all are welcome. Show up, Deering Oaks. It's going to be a fun time. There's going to be dodgeball played. I don't know what else Ben has planned, but sounds like a good time, and he wanted me to shout that out on the program as well. So thank you, Ben. Appreciate you calling. Appreciate you being up and being a regular listener. And if you'd like to hear your horoscope, we've got about 20 minutes left. 207-780-4909 while the phones are still open. And, would love to hear from you.

living in a California cage. Y'all trying to study me? 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It's too much love. You always gonna get niggas like us, you know what I mean? Goddamn, how many more motherfucking penitentiaries y'all gonna build?

Damn, it's a trick. All these cameras going up. I can't go here, I can't go there. I feel institutionalized.

This is DJ Moonstone at the Lunar Landing Zone. That was West Coast by Lana Del Rey, the Zoo remix. Before that, we had another DJ Moonstone track, Cool Down, and then Daniel Olsen with Forest Ghost, and West Side Connection with the Gangsta, the Killer, and the Dope Dealer. We have reached the portion of the show where it is story time, wrapping things up. Last show, we made it to chapter 4 of The Little Prince, our weekly story of the end of the night. And we'll see how far we get tonight. May get to chapter 6. We'll see here. Chapter 4. I had thus learned a second fact of great importance, that this was the planet that the little prince had come from, and it was scarcely any larger than a house. But that did not really surprise me much. I knew very well that in addition to the great planets, such as Earth, Jupiter, Mars, and Venus, to which we have given names, there are also hundreds of others, some of which are so small that one has a hard time seeing them through the microscope. When an astronomer discovers one of those, he does not give it a name, but only a number. He might call it, for example, asteroid 325. I have serious reason to believe that the planet from which the little prince came from is the asteroid known as B612. This asteroid has only once been seen through the telescope, and that was by a Turkish astronomer in 1909. On making his discovery, the astronomer had presented it to the International Astronomical Congress in a great demonstration, but he was in Turkish costume, and so nobody would believe what he said. Fortunately, however, for the reputation of asteroid B-612, a Turkish dictator made a law that his subjects, under the pain of death, should change to European costume. So, in 1920, the astronomer gave his demonstration all over again, dressed with impressive style and elegance, and this time, everybody accepted his report. If I have told you these details about the asteroid and made a note of its number for you, it is on account of the grown-ups and their ways. When you tell them that you have made a new friend, they never ask you any questions about essential matters. They never say to you, "What does his voice sound like? What games does he like best? Does he collect butterflies?" Instead, they demand, "How old is he? How many brothers has he? How much does he weigh? How much money does his father make?" Only from these figures do they think that they have learned anything about him. If you were to say to the grown-ups, "I saw a beautiful house made of rosy brick with geraniums in the windows and doves on the roof," they would not be able to get any idea of the house at all. You would have to say to them, "I saw a house that cost $20,000. Then they would exclaim, "Oh, what a pretty house that is." Just so, you might say to them, "The proof that the little prince existed is that he was charming, that he laughed, and that he was looking for a sheep. If anybody wants a sheep, that is proof that he exists." And what good would it do you to tell them that? They would shrug their shoulders and treat you like a child. But if you said to them, "The planet he came from is asteroid B-612, then they would be convinced and leave you in peace from their questions. They are like that. One must not hold it against them. Children should always show great forbearance towards grown-up people. But certainly, for us who understand life, figures are a matter of indifference. I should have liked to begin this story in the fashion of the fairy tales. I should have liked to say, "Once upon a time there was a little prince who lived on a planet that was scarcely any bigger than himself, and who had need of a sheep." To those who understand life, this would have given a much greater air of truth to my story. For I do not want anyone to read my book carelessly. I have suffered too much grief in setting down these memories. 6 years have already passed since my friend went away from me with his sheep. If I try to describe him here, it is to make sure that I shall not forget him. To forget a friend is sad. Not everyone has a friend.
And if I forget him, I may become like the grown-ups who are no longer interested in anything but figures. It is for that purpose again that I have bought a box of paints and some pencils. It is hard to take up drawing again at my age, when I have never made any pictures except those of the boa constrictor from the outside and the boa constrictor from the inside since I was 6. I shall certainly try to make my portraits as true to life as possible, but I am not sure of the success. One drawing goes along all right, and another has no resemblance to its subject. I make some errors, too, in the little prince's height. In one place he is too tall, and in another too short. And I feel some doubts about the color of his costume, so I fumble along the best I can, now good, now bad, and I hope generally to be fair to middling. In certain more important details, I shall make mistakes also, but that is something that will not be my fault. My friend never explained anything to me. He thought, perhaps, that I was like himself, but I, alas, do not know how to see sheep through the walls of boxes. Perhaps I am a little like the grown-ups. I have had to grow old. And that's where we're going to stop for tonight. Chapter 5 will be up next week. Thank you to Ben for listening and calling in. And thank you to Timmy, the earlier caller, with the request at the beginning of the show. I've been DJ Moonstone, coming to you from the moons of Europa. I will broadcast across the galaxy from the lunar landing zone next Friday at 1 a.m. Hope to hear from you then. And we're going to go out on Billie Eilish with the Ocean Eyes Gold House remix. Remember, choose love, not fear.

Hello, friends, and welcome to Hardly Strictly. How have you been? It's Hardly Strictly number 525, and this is Fred. I'm your host and presenter of this here radio show, heard at this time of the day slash night slash deep into the night at WMPG. Did I say it's Hardly Strictly number 525? I think I did, but regardless, I've said it now for a second time, and we heard the full chord bluegrass band bringing us in, and a fella sitting in with them is Billy Strings. Billy Strings, who earlier in 2026 had a little bit of a mishap between the end of his show and going out for an encore, and busted up his leg pretty badly. So Billy was literally sitting in to that session with the full chord bluegrass band. And I'm glad to hear him in fine form. Well, this show's gonna be here and over with before you know it. So let's get to the bluegrass music.

Everybody's got a problem, you know it. And I did say at the beginning of that set that it was going to be a lot of bluegrass music. I wasn't wrong, but I wasn't totally right either. The show features a mixture of bluegrass, folk, acoustic roots music, country music, which we're going to hear some of coming up in a little bit, but it's hardly strictly number 525.

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0: It's kind of an unmistakably weird vibe. I don't know. Country music in the 80s and 90s was its own thing, and always struck by how the production values were really kind of thin and compressed and not really that musical. And we heard some examples from that. The last one was a band called Little Texas. We heard Aaron Tippin start it off. Joe Diffie was in there. Joe Diffie passed away a few years ago. There was nobody bigger in country music than Joe Diffie 30 years ago, and nobody less relevant than Joe Diffie when he died. And that was something he put together called Third Rock from the Sun. And we also heard from the Nitty Gritty Dirt Band in one of their 90s configurations. Well, hi there. It's Fred right here on Hardly Strictly, and I have been plowing this field for a while now, and I am still hopeful of getting a yield. One never knows. We're going to take a listen now to Marty Stewart, followed up by Ken Pomeroy.
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firing on all cylinders there with Hardly Strictly number 525. Goodness me. You know, I have collected these songs for years and years, and I play them, and sometimes I don't quite have all the details to them, so the best bet or the best piece of advice I can give to you to find more about these artists is to go to Spinatron and WMPG's page there. Look for Hardly Strictly. Look for 2:30 on Friday morning. Look for The Black Hole. And that's where my music is. Okay, let's go. It's Hardly Strictly.

so much to play, so little time in which to play it. That's going to do it for Hardly Strictly this week. Thanks for listening. Whenever you're listening, in the middle of the night or whenever, I'm grateful that you're a part of the Hardly Strictly family. Remember, if you heard something you didn't like, get over it. If you heard something you like, you're welcome. I'll see you next week.

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1: 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Hello, everybody. Good morning. It is 4 a.m. You are listening to 90.9 WMPG Gorham, Portland. It is 4 a.m. on a Friday, and that means it's time for the Friday Morning Theater Cruise with your fill-in DJ, Pistol Pete.

Yes, indeed. That classic 1964 hit, Louis Armstrong covering Hello, Dolly. Good morning to you. First of all, let me say thank you to Fred and another great show, Hardly Stricty, here on the overnights. Friday mornings, 2:30 to 4, you can find Fred and Hardly Strictly. Great show, as always. Good morning to you. Again, like as I said at the top, this is DJ Pistol Pete filling in for Bill for a couple of weeks. I'll be here this week. I'll be here next week. And then Bill and I are going to do something very exciting, and we will start alternating weeks. So Bill will come in. I'll come in the next week, and we'll alternate weeks going forward once Bill comes back. So some exciting theater cruise news for you on June 5th. The reason for the Hello, Dolly, you may be wondering, it's summer theater season, folks. It's time to get out, see some summer theater. There's a lot of summer theaters scattered throughout southern Maine, central Maine. And I like to feature some of those performances to keep you in the know. Hello, Dolly will be performed by the Algonquin Playhouse starting June 18th. So that was sort of the inspiration to sort of feature Louis Armstrong. And we'll be featuring Hello, Dolly more in the 5 o'clock hour. We'll get into the musical, figure out a little bit of why it's had such a staying power. I think there's been 4 revivals on Broadway. And for a while, it had set the record for the most performances of a show. So Hello, Dolly, the Algonquin Playhouse, I believe it's opening on June 18th. So that'll be coming up in the 5 o'clock hour. We'll also feature some work of the composer of Hello, Dolly. His name is Jerry Herman, a longtime theater veteran. So we'll feature some of his work. But mostly we'll do some hits in the first half hour. Maybe we'll do some new work in the second half hour. The Hello, Dolly in the 5 o'clock hour. And we may even fit in a segment of Show Tunes in Action in there somewhere. So sit back, relax, warm up your voice, get ready. We'll start off the show with a couple of songs from Jerry Herman. He was the composer of a musical called MAME. Open on Broadway, featured Angela Lansbury and Bea Arthur. So we'll hear a couple of songs from MAME and then see what else we get into here. Music of Jerry Herman on the Friday Morning Theater Cruise.

Yes, indeed. The power of one person to change the world, from the musical Dear World by the composer Jerry Herman. Great line in there. There may be an army of them and only a handful of us, but one person can change the world. Playing some songs there in that last set of the music of Jerry Herman, the composer of Hello Dolly. We'll get to more Jerry Herman and more Hello Dolly later in the show. We heard quickly two songs from MAME and then one from the musical Dear World. Fantastic. All right. One of my favorite composers of musical theater, a very witty man, Cole Porter. Let's hear from an album, Ella Fitzgerald sings the Cole Porter songbook, and she'll kick off this next set of a couple of Cole Porter tunes on WMPG.

0: The brain.
1: That's what I was gonna say.
0: You know, you're a brilliant fellow.
1: Well, thank you.
0: Pick up, Jack. But please don't eat that glass, my friend. Have you heard about dear Blanche? Got run down by an avalanche.
1: No.
0: Oh, don't worry. She's a game girl, you know. Got up and finished fourth.
1: The kid's got guts.
0: Having a nice time? Grab a line.
1: Have you heard the Mimsy star?
0: What now?
1: She got pinched in the Astor bar.
0: Just again, eh?
1: She was stoned.
0: Well, did you ever?
1: Never.
2: What a swell party this is.
0: Hey, check out that, eh?
1: That's a lovely dress. Do you think I could talk her out of it?

0: We're two of a kind, all right.
1: Yeah, partners.
0: Through thick or thin.
1: Night or day.
0: Right or wrong.
1: If you're ever in a jam, here I am.

0: right, what other friendships have been forgot, ours will still be hot. So sings Joel Grey and Sutton Foster from the musical Anything Goes. Fantastic work there. One of my favorite numbers from Anything Goes. A couple of songs, or three songs from Cole Porter. We heard Anything Goes. Friendship, we heard Well Did Ya Ever. That was Robbie Williams and John Lovitz, if you recognize John Lovitz, if you're a Saturday Night Live fan of the 90s and early 2000s. John Lovitz there in a duet with Robbie Williams singing Did Ya Ever. That music, that number, which may be familiar to you, actually was written for a musical called Do Barry Was a Lady, but it quickly became a sort of a jazz standard popular hit that just became sort of part of the songbook. But originally from a musical. And before that, we heard Ella Fitzgerald, of course, with the title song to Anything Goes from her album Ella Fitzgerald, the Cole Porter songbook. If you hear something you like, definitely check out Spinatron. Go to the WMPG.org webpage. Check Spinatron under the theater Friday Morning Theater Cruise tag. And you can see what we're playing here if something excites you. Good morning. It is DJ Pistol Pete. Great to be with you here on a lovely, warm, thankfully, June morning. I got the windows open. I can see, 4:26, and I already see the sky lightening. I just love this time of year when by 4:45 the sun is up. Let's keep this nautical theme going. In 1966, I believe, a musical came out called Dames at Sea, and it was a parody of 30s musicals like Anything Goes, so it seems like a perfect segue. Also keeps the nautical theme going. Anything Goes into Dames at Sea. The irony here, of course, is that this particular song is about a choo-choo train. Well, there you have it. Dames at Sea here on WMPG.
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0: spring in the last set there. That was Spring, Spring, Spring from the musical Seven Brides for Seven Brothers. The word June in it. In the lyrics of Choo Choo Honeymoon, they said a little trivia for you about filmed in Booth Bay Harbor, right here in Maine. And you can go to YouTube and find scenes from the movie on YouTube. In fact, June is busting out all over. There's about an 8-minute scene there that shows some exposition, some dancing, a little more of an expanded version of the song than what we just heard. And it's filmed on location right on the wharf there in Booth Bay Harbor. And you can sort of put yourself back in time there and say, oh, well, I recognize that place. I've been to Booth Bay. I know that. Actually, I believe there's a wharf or a marina called Carousel Wharf or Carousel Marina in Booth Bay Harbor. And that's the reason. So next time you're in Booth Bay Harbor, you see a sign for Carousel Wharf, you can say, ah, a little nod to the fact that it was the Carousel, the movie, was filmed on location in Booth Bay Harbor, Maine. Fantastic. And then, of course, Seven Brides for Seven Brothers there to wrap up that little set with the song Spring, Spring, Spring, because spring has finally sprung here, it seems, in southern Maine. Good morning to you. This is DJ Pistol Pete that you are listening to live in the studio for the Friday morning theater cruise. Incidentally, the phone number, if you want to join me, 780-4909, as it ever was. Love to chat to you, see who's out there, talk a little show tunes. We're going to feature the work of Jerry Herman throughout the show. He is the composer of many musicals. We'll get to that later when I go into Jerry Herman's bio. But he also wrote the music and the lyrics for Hello, Dolly, which we will be featuring in the second half. The reason for that is because June 18th, which I believe is next Thursday or a couple Thursdays from now, it will be opening at the Algonquin Playhouse down in Algonquin, Maine, as they start their summer season. So stay tuned for that. Let's see what we have up next. This is a Jerry Herman number from the musical MAME. A little quick context for the show. The number here, this is sort of a show within the show. The character Vera is in a modern operetta, as she will explain, about a discovery. She plays a woman astronomer who discovers that the man in the moon is actually a woman. And we get this fantastic number, The Man in the Moon, from the musical MAME.
1: Oh, Vera, I can't wait to hear that overture. Tell me about the show.
2: Well, it's this terribly modern operetta about a lady astronomer who makes a universe-shaking discovery.

almost like being in love from the musical, of course, Brigadoon. In fact, Bill the other day was playing a song from a musical called Schmigadoon. Okay, I'm a little behind here. I need to catch up. So that's an interesting musical. I'm sure there's a connection there. I look forward to listening to that soon and getting up to speed on what Schmigadoon is. And before that, The Man in the Moon from the musical MAME. Great stuff here on WMPG. It is 4:49. This is DJ Pistol Pete on the theater crew, the Friday morning theater cruise. I am sitting in here for Broadway Bill. A little theater cruise news, however, I will be doing, I'm here today, obviously. I'll be here next week. And then Bill will come back, I believe, on June 19th, and then we will start alternating Fridays. So you'll get Bill one week, you'll get Pete the next week. And we'll do that throughout the remainder of this year and onward. So looking forward to that slight new change in the programming here on the Friday morning theater cruise. 4:49, I think it's time for, it's always good to do a new musical. I love the standards, love the hits. Always nice to see what is new out there, what's lurking beneath the surface, what sort of small venue musicals are being produced. This is a musical called The Ballad of Little Joe. It's more of a country feel, okay? Country, folksy feel. It deals with the territory, the state of Idaho in the 1890s, 1895, 1900s time. It's based on an actual story of a woman named Joanna Monahan, a real-life person who moved to Idaho, excuse me, and once there adopted the clothes, the mannerisms, and indeed the name of a man, and lived as a man in frontier Idaho. Her gender, if you will, her natural gender, was discovered only upon her death. She lived sort of a remote life, and only upon her death did it become clear that she was, in fact, a woman. This musical is based on that. They take some liberties with the plot, but the story is pretty much of that. The plot in the musical is a Boston woman who has a child out of wedlock, and to hide that, heads out to Ohio, takes on the mannerisms of a male, and tries to make good in Idaho before she can go back and rescue her child, get her child back. Blah, blah, blah. Let's get to the show. Three songs here from The Ballad of Little Joe. And it deals, you know, there's other characters, of course, some love interests, etc. Let's hear what The Ballad of Little Joe has to offer here on WMPG.

0: wonder where you'll be a couple years down the road?
1: I don't think about it.
0: I do. And you know, I worry about you. Sometimes what I see, it troubles me. I can see you now in a fancy gown. Big old house in a back east town.
1: Well, I like this.
0: Married all up to a financier.
1: Really?
0: He schedules you in, if you're lucky, maybe twice a year.

0: When you could have had a man, should have had a man, might have had a man like.
1: Could have had a man like who, Jordan? Who?
0: Oh, I don't know. Somebody. But not that circuit riding preacher who came through here last Sunday. He had his eyes all over you. Ugh, I could just see that.

0: Now, wait a minute, Sarah. I'm looking a little closer, and I see what you mean, six?
1: Yep, six little fellas tumbling across the front yard.
0: Oh, every one of them has got your eyes.
2: Three.
0: I thought you wasn't thinking about it.
2: Well, I'm not. But if I was, three. And they're girls.

0: Whoa, just goes to show you that show tunes come in many shapes and sizes. We just heard three numbers there from the musical The Ballad of Little Joe. The year of that recording was 2017. New work here on WMPG. 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This is DJ Pistol Pete, the name of the show, The Theater Cruise, a Friday morning Theater Cruise. 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This is DJ Pistol Pete, like I said, doing a couple weeks here while Broadway Bill takes a break, goes out to Colorado, visits some family, and has a good time. We're going to keep going with the show tunes first. We're going to hear a word from the station, and then we'll continue with the show tunes, so stay tuned.
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0: Good stuff here, Scientifically Speaking. Okay, let's see what we're doing on the show. One of the things we're doing on the show is we're going to feature Hello Dolly a little later in the 5 o'clock hour. The reason being, it's going to open. It kicks off the summer season at the Algonquin Playhouse in Algonquin, Maine. That opens, I believe, on June 18th. So we'll feature a little music from Hello Dolly coming up in a little bit. We've also featured some works of Jerry Herman in general. He's the composer and lyricist of Hello Dolly. And we've had some other good fun here so far on the Show Tune Show. Let's see. A thing I like to notice, or I enjoy noticing, is that once you get into show tunes and musical theater, you realize references are everywhere. They're in commercials. They're on bumper stickers. They're just references to show tunes all over the place. You hear show tunes in the background of movies, etc. I recently watched Chariots of Fire for the first time, the 1981 movie. I've always been meaning to watch that, and I finally did, and I was delighted to hear in the background, you know, we all know the famous, you know, opening number with the song and the theme, but in the background throughout the musical, to set some color and some life, is there were a number of Gilbert and Sullivan tracks in the background. In fact, one of the main characters, Harold Abrams, is a Gilbert and Sullivan fan and joins the choral group at college there. And so I have to play some of the songs I heard while I was enjoying Chariots of Fire. These all deal kind of with scenes with Harold. I'll play all three in a row. They won't be too long. I'm a big Gilbert and Sullivan fan. They were an operetta team, English operetta team around 1890s, that kind of timeline. Let's just get to it. These are sort of background numbers. If you watch the movie with Harold training for the Olympics, and then there's a scene where he actually becomes romantically involved with a character named Sybil Gordon, who is an operatic singer. And then we'll finish off with a number that you hear while the English Olympians are on the boat going to France. So three Gilbert and Sullivan songs that were featured in the background in the movie Chariots of Fire. Let's have some fun with this.

three numbers from Gilbert and Sullivan. Three Gilbert and Sullivan numbers featured in the musical, or in the movie, sorry, The Chariots of Fire in the background. Had a good time with that. That was with Cat-Like Tread, Upon Our Prey We Steal. That is from the musical, or the operetta, The Pirates of Penzance. Before that, we heard Three Little Maids Are We from the operetta, The Mikado. And we started off with He Is an Englishman from the Gilbert and Sullivan operetta, HMS Pinafore. Good stuff here on the Friday morning theater cruise. We're going to feature Hello Dolly. We're going to play six or so songs from Hello Dolly coming up. We're almost getting there. Before we do that, let's just mention the composer and the lyricist, Jerry Herman, a Broadway veteran. His resume includes such shows as MAME, La Cage aux Folles, Milk and Honey, Dear World, Mac and Mabel, The Grand Tour, etc. But of course, Hello Dolly being his biggest hit. Let's hear a couple of Jerry Herman songs from other musicals before we get into Hello Dolly. So we're sort of get a flavor of his composing style. This is from the 1974 music Mac and Mabel. We'll start off there. And then we'll have a Jerry Herman song from Day in Hollywood, another show. And then we'll wrap it up with a song from the musical Dear World. Three songs from the composer Jerry Herman here on the Friday morning theater cruise.

Spring of next year from the musical Dear World, the Jerry Herman musical Dear World. Before that, we heard Just Go to the Movies from the musical A Day in Hollywood. We started that Jerry Herman set off with Look What Happened to Mabel from the 1974 cast recording Mac and Mabel featuring Bernadette Peters. Excuse me. 5:21, good morning to you on the Theater Morning Theater Cruise. If you're just joining us, we're featuring the works of Jerry Herman today. He is the composer of Hello, Dolly. We are featuring Hello, Dolly. Why? Because it opens the 2026 summer season at the Agunquit Playhouse down in Agunquit, Maine. It opens, I believe, June 18th. So there we go. Let's get into Hello, Dolly. Now, I started off the show with the Louis Armstrong version of Hello, Dolly. I always assumed that Hello, Dolly opened, had become a hit, and then Louis Armstrong recorded it, sort of because the musical had become popular. But in my research for the show, I discovered that was not the case. The musical opened in 1964 in January. Louis Armstrong recorded that Hello, Dolly thing in December of 1963. So he did it beforehand. It was done more as a promotion. I never knew that. And of course, that was a smash hit, famously knocking the Beatles off of the number one. Louis Armstrong's version of Hello, Dolly went right to number one. And that just sort of was a great springboard for the musical, just to have a successful run. And a successful run it did have. Now, Hello, Dolly, for us younger people, I always think of it just as a classic musical, one of the many. But it was quite a sensation. It ran for 2,844 shows, won 10 Tony Awards that year in 1964, a record that actually lasted well into the 2000s when the producers beat it. So it was quite a cultural phenomena, Hello, Dolly. And so it's good to get sort of into this. Why, you know, why was this thing so fantastic? There's been multiple reviews. We're going to feature actually four Dollies in the next six or seven songs. So we'll get a sort of a smattering of different takes from different artists. Let's just jump right into it. Very quick background. Dolly is a matchmaker kind of person, a social meddler, as it were. And she likes to arrange things, or, you know, she'll figure out matchmaking situations. She'll design your house. She's just one of these people. She has faded from the social spotlight, and this musical, one of the themes is getting back into life. Dolly is getting back into life because it's never too late. That's a constant theme of this show. Let's see, who was our first Dolly? Bette Midler, I believe it was 2017 Broadway revival of Hello, Dolly. We'll hear two songs. Well, we'll hear Dolly explain what her role in society is, or her role as a matchmaker. So a couple opening numbers here from Hello, Dolly, featuring Bette Midler in the role of Hello, Dolly.

Put My Hand In, the opening number to Hello Dolly, featuring Bette Midler there. Fantastic stuff. Like I said, the musical opened in 1964. In 1967, the producers did a quite radical step. They replaced the entire cast in around 1967 and replaced it with an all-African-American cast to give the show some new life and another sort of rebirth, if you will. The show will bring on our second Dolly. Because of this, it starred Pearl Bailey as Hello Dolly. Cab Calloway, incidentally, was cast as Horace. Horace is Dolly's love interest, which happens throughout the plot of the show. So let's bring on our second Dolly, Pearl Bailey, and a couple of numbers from Hello Dolly. This number that we're going to hear first deals with all the cast of characters get on stage, and they all sort of simultaneously decide, let's go have a grand day in New York City. The play starts in Yonkers, and during this number, they all decide to go to New York City and have a grand time. So that'll be the opening number. Then we'll hear Pearl Bailey sort of get featured in a number where she sort of starts instructing some young men on how to dance and the proper etiquette behind that. So two songs from Hello Dolly coming up. Featuring Pearl Bailey this time as Dolly.

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0: Well, whatever you do, for gosh sake, keep breathing.

0: Fantastic songs there from the musical Hello Dolly, featuring Pearl Bailey as the role in the role of Dolly in, from the 1967 all-African-American cast of Hello Dolly. A 1960, a contemporary review of that show follows this follows thusly. Miss Bailey, she took the whole musical in her hands and swung it around her neck as easily as if it were a feather boa. High praise for the performance of Pearl Bailey there from the 1967 recording of Hello Dolly. I think one of the endearing, we're featuring Hello Dolly here in case you're just joining us. Well, I think one of the reasons why this musical seems to be so popular and has such a long life is that it's a great vehicle for key actresses who want to play Dolly and have this iconic role on their resume. Here are some of the Dollies, obviously not a comprehensive list, but Carol Channing, Barbara Streisand, Pearl Bailey, Bette Midler, Bernadette Peters, Mary Martin, Ethel Merman, Ginger Rogers, Betty Grable, Phyllis Diller, of all people. So it just seems like if you're, you know, a A-list star, it seems at some point you're going to get into the role of Dolly. So it's got this great enduring quality about it. And a timeless message of it's never too late. You have a life. You got to pause. You can get back into life, which I think is a timeless message and one that we always need to hear, I think. So let's pull up our third Dolly to hammer this point home. The original Carol Channing from the 1964 original cast recording. This number, Before the Parade Passes By, is sort of an iconic showstopper. The end of Act One is when it comes. Dolly, sort of at a little bit of a crossroads personally, decides, you know what? I'm getting back into life. Let's hear Carol Channing in the role of Hello Dolly.
1: Before the parade passes by, I'm gonna go and taste Saturday's high life. Before the parade passes by, I'm gonna get some life back into my life. I'm ready to move out in front. I've had enough of just passing by life.

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I'm gonna feel my heart coming alive again before the parade. Look at that crowd up ahead. Listen and hear that brass harmony growing. Look at that crowd up ahead. Pardon

right. The woman who started it all, that's Carol Channing, the original Dolly in the musical Hello, Dolly. That was from the 1964 recording. She actually came back 30 years later, I believe, in 1995 for another revival of Hello, Dolly. And Carol Channing also starred in that. Fantastic stuff. Amazing. Before the Parade Passes By. We're featuring the music of Hello, Dolly. If you're just joining us, it is opening the Agunquit Theater season. It opens June 18th, Hello, Dolly, at the Agunquit Playhouse. Always like to keep you informed of local theater happenings. Summer theater season is upon us. Later on, we'll sort of maybe run down some of the shows that are happening in our area to get you out there and maybe see a show. With that, let's bring out our fourth Dolly, our fourth and final Dolly. This is from the movie. It was so popular, they made a movie. I believe it was 1969, Barbara Streisand cast. A young Barbara Streisand, maybe a little too young to play the role of Dolly, but there you are. Walter Matthau is Horace, Dolly's love interest. We'll hear a couple of numbers from this version of Hello, Dolly. We'll start with sort of a company number. Features the Hello, Dolly company. And then we'll get into Barbara Streisand sort of showing off her stuff in some other numbers from Hello, Dolly. Barbara Streisand as Dolly. Yes.

Winter Nights, Horace. You can snuggle up to your cash register. It's a little lumpy, but it rings.

The great finale to Hello Dolly. Good morning to you, Plains. That wraps up our Hello Dolly special. Opening at the Agunquit Playhouse, Hello Dolly will open the season in Agunquit. Hello Dolly will open June 18th. So we featured Hello Dolly on the show. We also featured some works of the composer, Jerry Herman, on the show. And hope you we heard from four different Dollies in our little Hello Dolly segment. We heard that was Barbara Streisand. Pretty goes without saying. We heard Carol Channing playing the role of Dolly. We heard Pearl Bailey playing the role of Dolly. And we heard Bette Midler playing the role of Dolly. If you missed something, if you woke up a little too late, I will forgive you this time. You can always go to WMPG.org. All of the shows are archived, I believe, for 5 weeks. 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So a great resource here from WMPG. Fabulous. It's 5:56. I think we have time for one more Jerry Herman song. Let's hear a word from the station, and then we'll end out the 5 o'clock hour with one more Jerry Herman song here. So stay tuned. Don't go anywhere.

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I am my own special creation. So, come take a look. Give me the hook.

0: one last song from Jerry Herman on the Friday Morning Theater Crows. That was I Am What I Am from Lakaj Ofoed. You are listening to 90.9 WMPG Gorham, Portland. This is the Friday Morning Theater Cruise. Welcome aboard. This is DJ Pistol Pete. I'll be here this week. I'll be here next week before Broadway Bill comes back after that from his time off. 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All right, like I said, the exciting theater Friday Morning Theater Cruise news is that after Bill gets back from his trip in Colorado, we will start to alternate. One week you'll have Broadway Bill, one week you'll have Pistol Pete. So great news here, good new happenings here at the Friday Morning Theater Cruise Show Tune Theater Show. Look forward to that. Holy cow, it's already 6:01. Where does the time go? 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

0: Music from the musical Love and Hate Nation. This is a relatively new musical, 2019. This came out. It premiered at the Two Rivers Theater in Red Bank, New Jersey. You know, I think that's actually my favorite song of any genre right now, my current favorite song. Oh, well, I mean, what human cannot identify with that message at some level? I want something. I can't have it. I'll keep it down. Oh, well. Great music from the relatively new musical Love and Hate Nation. Good stuff here. 608 on the theater cruise. If you're a person of a certain age, I was born in the 70s. I grew up with this movie called The Outsiders. I saw it in junior high. It had a big impact on me. Life went on. Lo and behold, it's turned into a Broadway musical. I'm a little late to this. I think it opened last year. But I was delighted when a friend of mine at a dinner party about a month ago said, we went to go see The Outsiders on Broadway. It was fantastic. And I was like, oh my, I remember that movie. I haven't visited that movie since I saw it in junior high. But it was great to listen to the soundtrack, to reintroduce myself to the movie. They do a great job. I'm going to play one song here from The Outsiders. I believe it opened last year. Don't need much context with this. This is the opening number. It'll go into explaining sort of what's happening with The Outsiders. And then subsequent weeks, maybe we'll dive into this cast album a little more. Opening number of The Outsiders here on the Friday Morning Theater Cruise.
1: When I stepped out into the bright sunlight from the darkness of the movie house, I had only two things on my mind: Paul Newman and a ride home. I've never been out of Tulsa before. I wonder what it would be like.

opening number to the musical The Outsiders, based on the movie, the 1983 movie. Look forward to more songs from The Outsiders in the coming weeks. Well, 6:15, Dan's here with his show, The Random Thought. Crime Generator is coming up right at 6:30, right after the theater cruise, so stay tuned for that. Just part of your Friday programming here on WMPG. Let's get back into the show tunes. We featured Ella Fitzgerald doing Cole Porter earlier. Let's go to another sort of songbook album from Ella Fitzgerald. This is from a 1927 musical called The Connecticut Yankee, based on the Mark Twain novel or short story, A Connecticut Yankee in King Arthur's Court. In this song, Ella Fitzgerald will take on the narrator of Queen Morgan Le Fay, and it's sort of a morbid comic number where this queen describes all of her husbands in order. Let's have a listen.

will bunt, you'll see. Don't say, ooh, what's a bunt? This game's too hard for little me. Just say, bunt, are you nuts? With one man out and two men on base and the left-handed batter coming in and walk right into a triple play, same as they did in the fifth game of the World Series in 1923.

Yes, I'm afraid you made a grammatical error. It isn't to who I give my heart, it's to whom I give my heart. You see, with the use of the preposition to, who becomes the indirect object, thus making the use of whom imperative, which I could easily show you by drawing a very simple chart.

0: ago, I heard this truly terrific, absolutely true story. And it just so happens that I told a couple of friends of mine this truly terrific, absolutely true story. And it just so happened that these friends of mine are songwriters. And guess what happened? Right? Truly terrific, absolutely true song.
1: Gather around, I've got a story to tell about a Manhattan lady that I know very well.

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'Cause Shirley's mother and dad were as upset as can be. They said, "We hate to complain, dear, and we don't like to grouse, but you're nearly 32, you should get out of the house."

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'Cause it's the kind of a town where you'll be likely to fall, and all the Tony Cognoscenti find the Balkans a ball.

0: is Cheryl DeVore. He said, I'm Norm Saperstein. She said, are you from New York? He said, that can't be denied. I've got a swell junior three at number 5 Riverside.
1: 5 Riverside Drive in New York? That's where you live? That's where I live. 5? Are you sure?

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Fun songs there. That was Liza Minnelli, of course, with that Candor and Ebb special, Ring Them Bells. Before that, we heard 100 Ways to Lose a Man from the musical Wonderful Town. Started off with Ella Fitzgerald singing To Keep My Love Alive. Great stuff here on the Show Tune Show. Well, my time is up. DJ Dan K is right behind me, ready for his show, The Random Thought Crime Generator. Like this. Quickly give you a rundown of what's playing right now live. For Summer Theater, we have Hairspray at the Main State Music Theater is playing right now. And that goes until June 20th. We have also at the Main State Music Theater, 1776 opens. June 24th, Spamalot is coming to the Merrill Auditorium June 23rd through the 25th. Hello Dolly, which we featured on today's show, opening at the Algonquin Playhouse on June 18th. And the Portland Players will be performing American Idiot. That opens next Friday on June 12th. So plenty of musical theater out there to go see as we hit summer theater season. Stay tuned for Dan. It's DJ Pistol Pete saying goodbye from the theater, the Friday morning theater cruise. And I look forward to seeing you all next Friday, at 4 a.m. And we'll do another tour on the Friday morning theater cruise.

Good morning. It is 6:35. You are listening to WMPG Gorham, Portland. This is the Random Thought Crime Generator with your alleged host, me, Dan Kay. I'm here every other Friday morning from 6:30 to 8:30, alternating with Merrill, who brings you both sides now. He'll be back next week. Playing behind me right now, if you can hear that. This is Eddie Harris. This is called Silver Cycles. And starting things off, we heard from the Afro Blues Quintet Plus One. That cut was called Liquid Landscapes, and it is in 3/4-5/4-7/2 time. And the last time I played that was about a year ago, and someone called in and said that. They said, was that in 3/4-5/4-7/2 time? I go, you got to be kidding me. No, but I said, you've got this, right? You're looking at it. He goes, no, that's, I was keeping track of it. Okay. You'll never know. WMPG is on the air thanks to support from the Portland Food Co-op, Portland's only 100% community-owned and democratically governed grocery store. The Portland Food Co-op features products from over 200 local Maine farmers and producers, along with a wide assortment of grocery staples. 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More information at portlandfood.coop. Coming up in the show, you're going to be hearing from the likes of John Barry, the great soundtrack maestro, The Clash. Yeah, those guys are going to be coming up. Alcone Sims will be doing some improvisation for unaccompanied saxophones. All that and a whole lot more coming your way, so do keep it tuned. Right here, it says WMPG.

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Good morning. It is 7 o'clock. You are listening to WMPG Gorham, Portland. This is the Random Thought Crime Generator with your alleged host, me, Dan K. I'm here every other Friday morning, alternating with Merrill, who'll be back next week. Echo Maine provides comprehensive long-term solid waste solutions in a safe, environmentally responsible, and economically sound manner. 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Running down what you've been listening to low this last half an hour or so right now. This is the classic Stolen Moments by Oliver Nelson. Right before that, Alcone and Zoot Sims performed improvisation for unaccompanied saxophones. The Clash covering Booker T and the MGs, Time is Tight. By the way, I just got tickets to see Booker T, the last surviving member of Booker T and the MGs, and I am psyched for that. Going to see him at the Chocolate Church this month. John Barry performed Watch Your Step. John Barry, of course, the great soundtrack maestro, perhaps best known for the James Bond theme, but he did so much more. Before that, Hank Jones teaming up with Oliver Nelson did the Fugue tune, and the Leaders started off with that very, very funky piece, It's a Rat Race Indeed. Coming up in the show, you're going to be hearing from Dick Dale. Yep, that guy. Rossant Roland Kirk. The four-piece suite out of Boston. Ken Nordine was the spoken word. All that and a whole lot more will be coming your way. So do keep it tuned right here. This is WMPG.

tomorrow, and tomorrow, and tomorrow creeps in this petty pace from day to day to the last syllable of recorded time. And all our yesterdays have lighted fools the way to dusty death. Out, out, brief candle. Life's but a walking shadow, a poor player that struts and frets his hour upon the stage and then is heard no more. It is a tale told by an idiot, full of sound and fury, signifying nothing.

0: Let me tell you a funny story I made up about the guy who wanted to reach into in and couldn't. And it bothered him. It'd bother you, wouldn't it? Well, it sure bothered him. He tried anything he could think of, and nothing helped. He began to argue with his wife and say funny things he didn't mean, things that made her look at him funny. He couldn't see his own kids when they were right in front of him, trying to tell him what they were trying to mean. His close friends were beginning to wonder the same things his faraway friends were wondering. He knew what was wrong, as well as anyone else. So he began to wrestle with himself, grabbing hold of himself at the foot of a flight of stairs he had never climbed before. And how he wrestles now with every dream he has ever dreamed. Hope grips him by the neck. Faith bear hugs his middle. Charity twists against him with toe holds. He's going to lose. 3-1 isn't fair. He will never be able to climb up the flight of stairs he has never climbed. Look at him there in a heap. And look, something is coming downstairs. Something that doesn't look like anything. That is only memory, long lost and forever grieved by ghosts. Listen to what it's saying. Listen. 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
1: You can't reach into him. 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

Good morning. It is 29 minutes after 7 o'clock here at WMPG Gorham, Portland. 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This is the Random Thought Crime Generator with your alleged host, me, Dan K. I'm here every other Friday morning, alternating with Merrill. He'll be back next week. Running down what you've been listening to low this last half an hour or so. These are the East Coast Tremors, by the way, playing behind me. You can hear that. It's called Atlantis. The late, great Sonny Rollins before that, doing Street Runner with Child from the soundtrack to Alfie. Yep, the last of the great 20th century jazz giants. Just passed away. This was about a week and a half ago at age 95. I'll be playing some more Sonny Rollins. I know I've been hearing lots of tributes lately, so I'm going to get my share in there. Ken Nordine before that described Reaching Into In. The four-piece suit out of Boston did something called Kamakati. David Fashwa did African Sanctus before that. Roland Kirk did his Serenade to a Cuckoo before that. The Pitch Part Fork Review did the Work Bottle. Alan Cummings reciting some Macbeth tomorrow and tomorrow and tomorrow. And starting that set off, Dick Dale with Miserloo, which never gets old in my mind. Anybody out there familiar with Yacht Rock? There's an event on Thursday, June 11th at 8 p.m. called the Buoys of Summer. And where is that going on there? I should be able to find it. At Portland House of Music. There it is. On Thursday, June 11th at 8 p.m. If you would like to see the Buoys of Summer, I've got a couple tickets to give away. Again, that's Thursday, June 11th at 8 p.m. at the Portland House of Music. The Buoys of Summer doing a Yacht Rock night. Give me a call, 780-4909. First person that gets through to me will get those tickets. That's 780-4909 right here in the studio. The Buoys of Summer.

0: try and see. It's a mad, mad, mad, mad world. Funnier than Cleopatra.
1: Wait a minute. I don't think we can get away with saying that.
0: No, listen. I've seen both movies, and Cleopatra's funny. Don't get me wrong. But even so, I have to say that Mad Mad World is a little bit funnier.
1: Well, yeah, but...
0: Spencer Tracy, Milton Berle, Ethel Merman, Sid Caesar...
1: Hold it.
0: Jonathan Winters, Buddy Hackett, Mickey Rooney, all the great comedians are in it.
1: Well, it sounds hilarious, but we can't say Mad Mad World is funnier than...
0: Okay, then. How about this? Almost as funny as Cleopatra.
1: Well, that might be all right.
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Good morning. It is 1 minute after 8 o'clock. You are listening to WMPG Gorham, Portland. This is the Random Thought Crime Generator with your alleged host, me, Dan Kay. I'm here every other Friday morning, alternating with Merrill. He'll be back next week. Running down what you've been listening to low this last half an hour. So this is Salsa de Santa Rosa, Quintessence. Bobby Forrester before that did something called Uncle Funky. The four-piece suit out of Boston did Wallace and Carney, it was called, again. A couple in a row from the Impacts, old surf band. They did something called Beep Beep in the Blue Surf. The great Hungarian guitarist Gabar Szabo did Paint It Black before that. And at the top of that set, Sonny Rollins with his best-known hit. I guess it was a hit. St. Thomas. That's the one you always hear on collections and things. And you know, he was the last of the great 20th century jazz guys, you know, age 95, and heard a lot of tributes last week. Really enjoyed it, and I noticed they were studiously avoiding perhaps his best known hit. So, being the iconoclast I am, I decided to put that one on. Bashful Bob will be coming up in about a half an hour. Till then, I'm going to fit in as much music as I can. I can have some stuff by Lalo Schifrin, Quincy Jones, and I'm going to get some more Gabor Szabo on as well. So do keep it tuned right here. This is WMPG.

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I'm DRB, and I've been spinning eclectic mixes since the turn of the century. 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

Good morning. It is 23 minutes after 8 o'clock. You've been listening to the Random Thought Crime Generator with your alleged host, me, Dan Kay. I'm here every other Friday morning, alternating with Merrill, who'll be back next week. Bashful Bob is in the house. He'll be coming up in just a few minutes. I'm going to run down what you've been listening to. This is the four-piece suit out of Boston. This is called A Pain in Paris. Right before that, the iconic theme to Ironsides from Quincy Jones, the great Hungarian guitarist Gabor Szabo performed Sophisticated Wheels before that. And Elliot Fisher covered For the Love of Money, if you recognize that riff. Oh, and also Lalo Schifrin did Hawks and Doves. Thanks for the calls this morning. They are always appreciated. I'll be returning in 2 weeks. Yeah, have a good weekend.

Good morning. It's Friday. My name is Bob. It's the Open Question Show. I'm here every other week, starting us off with Junior Walker, like I always do. And you should know that for many, Alcoholics Anonymous has been a life-changing experience. If you find that you're struggling and need support, you can find your nearest AA meeting on AA.org. 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All right, it's the Open Question Show. I play all kinds of stuff, and I think I brought more jazz records today than I usually do, so we'll see where that goes. But stay tuned. Keep it locked, as they say. And a number here, if you want to give me a call, is 780-4909.

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Vos se la va a querer.

Good morning. Thanks for tuning in. This is the Open Question Show for every other Friday. My name is Bob. I'm here till 10 o'clock. And we just heard Potato and Totico with a tune called Amor Tasado. Actually, Mas Que Nada was the tune. And before that, we had Carlos and Jose doing Amor Tapado. Carlos and Jose on an obscure backroom label from Chicago. Never seen the record before except for the copy I've got. And Sir Douglas Quintet before that, one of their early records on Smash Records called Together After Five. T-Bone Shuffle was the name of the tune. Michael Chapman with the title track from his Rainmaker record. English folk from about 75. Vojtěš Ensemble with Serbian, a medley of Serbian folk music from southern Hungary. And started the set with Laura Nero with her medley of 60s soul stuff with backups by LaBelle's group, Patti LaBelle. Get my notes straight. Anyway, this is Bob. I'm here with your Open Question Show for another hour. It's WMPG, the on-air voice of the University of Southern Maine, 90.9 on your dial, Gorham in Portland, WMPG.org, anywhere on the planet. Thanks for tuning in. Number here, if you want to give me a call, is 780-4909. And last few shows, I've been doing two versions of the same song at the top of the hour at 9 o'clock. Sometimes the original version of a song with a cover version. Sometimes two different covers. But tonight, or today, I'm doing the original with a cover, and I think you'll like them both.

The unmistakable sounds of the Great Impressions there. Curtis Mayfield in front, doing the heavy lifting. My name is Bob. It's the Open Question Show every other Friday, 8:30 to 10 a.m. And you should know that WMPG is supported by donations from listeners and from local businesses such as Standard Baking Company. 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And we're also appreciative to the Portland Drawing Survey for their support. It's a magazine that compiles drawings from people living in Maine. Sharing drawings with one another opens us up to new ways of seeing, moving, and thinking. Take time to draw today and check out the magazine at Strange Maine and Bold Magazine Shop. Both of those places are on Congress Street. All right, so we heard in the last set, wound up with the Impressions there with the title track from their Riding High record on ABC from about 65. Feelies did their song called High Road. Edith Piaf doing a song called My God. Following the Reverend Maceo Woods with his Christian Tabernacle Ensemble doing On the Battlefield with that searing organ line. Fantastic. Cannonball Adderley Quintet from Cannonball's record called In Chicago. And it's basically the same lineup as on those Miles Davis records. Cannonball on alto saxophone, the searching sound of John Coltrane, Wynton Kelly on piano, Paul Chambers on bass, and Jimmy Cobb on the tubs. Okay, it's the Open Question Show. I'm here till 10 o'clock every other Friday. Thanks for the calls. Number, if you want to give me a call, is 780-4909. And I'm going to play some more jazz.

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They say our world is built with endeavor, that every man is for himself. Wealth is for the one that wants it. Paradise, if you can earn it.

ambitions come to nothing. What I wanted now seems just a waste of time. I can't make out what has gone wrong.

the cool ruler, Gregory Isaacs, doing sacrifice. My name is Bob. I've been here since 8:30. It's the open question show. I'm done in like 3.6 minutes. Jim's standing by with his reasonable music show. Make sure you stay tuned for that. Before Gregory, we had Curtis Mayfield doing Hard Times from his No Place Like America Today record. Gang of Four, Paralyzed, the Angelic Gospel Singers doing One Day, preceded by the Stanley Brothers doing Old Home. He had a guy named Rex Williams doing an African song I won't attempt to pronounce, and started the set with Archie Shepp's version of Giant Steps, well-known Coltrane tune. And I'm going to finish out the set, the whole show, actually, with the George McGurge's ensemble. Thanks for tuning in. Have a nice weekend. And like that.

0: Before we start, I'd like to know one thing before you spin them. Can I name this after you've come? Is it all right? I mean, it doesn't have to be suggestive if you don't think that way. You know what I mean? It doesn't have to be so. There's nothing suggestive about the whole album.
1: Are you going to give this album to your pastor?
0: No, I mean, it really doesn't, man. And it'll be nice, and at the same time, I'll have an original out of it where that'll be doing another standard. See what I mean? That's nice, though, because it really is after you've gone. But I mean, it's a nice twist. Yeah. How about you after gone?
1: You must have gone far out if you're going to go.
2: No, gone after you.
1: All right, let's get this.
0: Okay, come on, let's get it over with. You're going to take it back then.
3: Good morning, good morning, good morning. That's Sonny Rollins from the session of Way Out West, doing a little wordplay on After You've Gone. Been a lot of Sonny Rollins played here at WMPG. Well, let's cover this first. It's WMPG, Gorham, Portland, radio from the University of Southern Maine, found all over the world at wmpg.org, where you can check out our app. The telephone number here in the studio is 780-4909 here in Maine, area code 207. My name's Jim. The name of the program coming up is Reasonable Music, or the name of the program we're involved with in the moment is Reasonable Music, and I'll be with you until 11:30. This is the second week I'm going to dig deep into the music of Sonny Rollins. We've played a lot of Sonny Rollins here at WMPG over the last, 10 days since Sonny Rollins died down in New York. Sonny Rollins, a major figure in jazz, and I thought after last week of playing Sonny Rollins, Sonny Rollins, Sonny Rollins, I thought this week we would play Sonny Rollins, but we would also play the songs that Sonny Rollins is covering, meaning many of the songs Sonny Rollins played were not written as instrumentals. They were written with words, many of them for movies or show tunes, some just for the pop music audience. But I thought we would play a series of songs, and we'll take either, we'll probably do the version first with lyrics, then we'll play Sonny's version, then we might play another version with lyrics, or we might do an instrumental, as we're going to do in this first set. So we'll start out with Old Devil Moon, and we'll hear Frank Sinatra's take on it, and then Sonny Rollins from Live at the Village Vanguard, and then we'll hear a version by the extraordinary Mickey Baker on guitar. I hope you enjoy the show. I think it's going to be a lot of fun. I've tried to make it a lot of fun, and we'll just see how it all works out. So this is Frank Sinatra's version of Old Devil Moon.

Thank you very kindly, ladies and gentlemen. We'd like to carry on now with a composition. I think it's from Finian's Rainbow, if I'm not mistaken. Either Finian's Rainbow or Kiss Me, Kate. And maybe I'm wrong, both of them. But Old Devil Moon. Which one is that from? All right, so now we have... From Finian's Rainbow? Somebody else said Kiss Me, Kate. So we'll now give you that Old Devil Moon from the hit show Little Abner.

Thank you. Alvin Jones on drums. Wilbur Way on bass. We'd like to feature Wilbur right now in a little thing we hope you'll all be familiar with, Softly, as in A Morning Sunrise.

Ah, good morning. It's Mickey Baker with his take on Old Devil Moon. Before that, Sonny Rollins' take on Old Devil Moon. And we started off with Frank Sinatra doing the same song. Now, just by asking this question, you know that there's going to be a screwy answer. But I want you to think of those three tracks and think about which one of those was recorded first, second, and third. Mickey Baker, Frank Sinatra, Sonny Rollins. Indeed, the Mickey Baker that we just heard was the first recording of those three from 1955, Mickey Baker, and then Sinatra recorded it in January of 56 from his album Songs for Swinging Lovers, and then Sonny appeared at the Village Vanguard in 1957, where that recording of Old Devil Moon occurred. Wilbur Ware on bass on that. On the Sonny Rollins recording, of course. We're not really concerned with the others. I think I'm going to go to a tune now. We're playing songs, a couple different versions of songs that Sonny Rollins recorded, including Sonny's version. We're going to go now to a song called You Don't Know What Love Is. And it was originally written for an Abbott and Costello movie, of all things. It didn't make the cut for that movie. It appeared in a later movies, like 15 years later. You Don't Know What Love Is. We're going to hear Dinah Washington's take on one of her really good jazz albums. She recorded both jazz and pop recordings, depending on the label. But this one's arranged by Quincy Jones, recorded in March of 1955, with Jimmy Cleveland doing the trombone solo. Hope you enjoy that. That'll move right into a Sonny Rollins take from the album Saxophone Colossus. 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We're broadcasting from high atop the Donald Trump Memorial Tower, a gleaming visage of glass and steel overlooking the always sultry and under-construction campus of the University of Southern Maine.

Don't know how lips hurt until you've kissed and had to pay the cost.

Sonny Rollins with You Don't Know What Love Is from the album Saxophone Colossus. Before that, we heard from Dinah Washington doing the same piece. We're pairing Sonny Rollins' instrumental pieces with vocal pieces this morning on Reasonable Music. We're followed every Friday morning by Scientifically Speaking between 11:30 and noon, and then we come to Democracy Now! At high noon, as we do Monday through Friday. 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It's 10:33. It is a nice day out there, just a gorgeous day. Let's take a quick look at the temperature and the forecast real quick. Partly sunny today, warm with highs in the mid-80s. Light and variable winds. Of course, this is for Portland, not the surrounding areas necessarily. Mostly cloudy this evening, then becoming partly cloudy. Tomorrow, partly sunny in the morning, then cloudy with a chance of showers, with a slight chance of thunderstorms in the afternoon. Highs in the lower 70s. Tomorrow night, mostly cloudy in the evening, then becoming partly cloudy, and showers are likely on Sunday morning. Then showers with a chance of thunderstorms in the afternoon. God, I love electrical storms. I have a friend who has a dog that just cannot tolerate them, and I always think of her and that dog whenever they roll in. We all know Al Jolson, right? Al Jolson, he of Blackface, back in the late 1880s up until the early 20th century, minstrelsy was a real thing on big stages throughout the United States. And Al Jolson was probably in the early part of the 20th century, one of the most important figures in minstrelsy. People would black up. White folks would use cork, burnt cork, on their face. And sometimes black performers would do the same thing. And it is just an astonishing legacy with all kinds of permutations as to where it came from, what it represented. And if you have an easy answer to that, you haven't been reading enough about it. So Al Jolson recorded this song, Sonny Boy, and it was a huge hit for him. Allegedly, the trio of writers had been pestered by Al Jolson for a great song, and as a joke, they wrote the most maudlin piece of tripe they could come up with, and it became one of the most popular Jolson tunes. It was number one in the United States for 3 months back in 1928. It was also recorded, this song, not anything else. This song was recorded by the Andrews Sisters, Petula Clark, and a number of other people. But Al Jolson, of course, is the best known for Sonny Boy. So we'll hear Al Jolson's version, and then we'll hear Sonny Rollins' version, recorded in December of 1956 and released just a year later on the album Tour de Force, with Kenny Drew on piano, George Morrow on bass, and the great Max Roach on drums. Start out with the Al Jolson version, and we'll see where we get from there. Dun, dun, dun, dun, dun, dun, dun, dun. Here's Al.

I still have you, sunny boy. You're sent from heaven, and I know your worth. Why, you made a heaven.

Recently, I was discussing the idea of fades in jazz recordings, in recordings in general, with my friend Frank, and we both dislike them, but sometimes you just think maybe there was nothing more to say, and the producer recognized that. That's Sonny Rollins, preceded by Al Jolson, both doing their takes on the song Sonny Boy. Last week, somebody played a song I've always loved by Sonny Rollins called We Kiss in a Shadow, and I'm going to play it again. It's going to be the only duplicate of WMPG DJs on this show this week, but I've liked his take on it, and I grew up listening to the soundtrack for The King and I, and so we'll hear Doris Day's version of We Kiss in a Shadow, and then we'll hear Sonny Rollins' take. There are just so many versions of this song everywhere. Ahmad Jamal, Red Garland, Doris Day, Sammy Davis Jr., Vic Damone, Perry Como, June Christie. I almost chose the June Christie version. Frank Sinatra, of course, Barbara Streisand, Andy Williams, tons of them. But we're going to hear the Doris Day just because Doris deserves her due. That'll take us up to the top of the hour. You're listening to Reasonable Music at WMPG as we do week two of a tribute to Sonny Rollins. The telephone number here in the studio is 780-4909, 780-4909. Don't forget, Scientifically Speaking comes up at 11:30 right after this show, and then it's Democracy Now! At high noon. It's community radio at the University of Southern Maine. It's WMPG.

0: Yes, you're listening to WMPG, Gorham, Portland. It's 10:59 right now. The time is changing fast. It's radio from the University of Southern Maine. The name of this program is Reasonable Music, as it is every Friday afternoon between 10 and 11, Friday morning between 10 and 11:30. Oh, I've got to quit the day drinking. 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You can find us all over the world at WMPG.org. The telephone number here in the studio is 207-780-4909. We kiss in a shadow, as first done in that little mini set with Doris Day. And the second one was from the album East Broadway Rundown, a trio take by Sonny Rollins. We are matchy-matchy today. We are matching vocal versions with instrumental versions. The instrumental versions is typically Sonny Rollins' version, and the vocal version is by any number of jazz or pop artists. Rodgers and Hart wrote a musical called Jumbo many, many years ago, and from that, the hit, the tune that carried out of that, shall we say, was The Most Beautiful Girl in the World. Frank Sinatra did it, Vic Damone did it, and Tony Bennett did it with the Ruby Braff, George Barnes Quartet back in 1973. I thought we'd open this next half hour, the final half hour of the show this morning, our second, in two tributes to Sonny Rollins, and then we'll hear Sonny Rollins' version from May of 1966. One of Sonny's quotes in that cut is from Tommy Dorsey's version, which was a huge hit. He had vocalists backing him up, and they were doing sort of swinging vocalese without lyrics. And Sonny quotes their six-note riff. And on Tenor Madness, I just want to say that Sonny used Miles Davis's band of Red Garland, Paul Chambers, and Philly Joe Jones to record Tenor Madness. And he did it in the same studio and in the same month that Miles was recording a bunch of music that was later released on the albums Relaxin', Workin', and Steamin'. So, catch that. The rhythm section's the same. The leader is different. Same recording studio, same month, same year. All that stuff. You can talk, but you've got to know the territory. And sometimes I actually do, and sometimes I have no idea what the territory is, so I have to look it up. It's Reasonable Music.
1: The most beautiful girl in the world picks my ties out, eats my candy.

It's Reasonable Music at WMPG. Hope you've enjoyed this Sonny Rollins show, part two of a two-parter for me on Reasonable Music, Most Beautiful Girl in the World. I want to rush right through this next bit of information. We're going to end up three versions of the same song. We're going to hear Skylark, as done by Carmen McRae with Ben Webster. You'll hear him, just a lush tenor sax. And Mundell Lowe is the guitarist on the session. Ralph Burns is the arranger. Then we'll hear Sonny's version from the album, the next album that came out, with George Cables on piano, Bob Crenshaw on bass, and David Lee on drums. This is after Sonny took a six-year hiatus in recording. He went over to India. He meditated for about 6 months. He wound up over in Japan, living there, studying yoga, and he came back and recorded this album called Next Album. So we'll hear Carmen McRae's version, Sonny's version, and then we'll hear a version I really love by Cassandra Wilson from her album New Moon Daughter. It's all reasonable in one way or another, and you're listening to WMPG, radio from the University of Southern Maine.

0: 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All right, everyone, and here we are, scientifically speaking.
1: Yes.
0: Hello, Bernie.
1: Hi, this is Bernie Rhyme. I'm the co-host. Well, we lost Sarah, but I had different co-hosts, so this is Scientifically Speaking. So, Helen, you're here this week.
0: Welcome. It was very nice to hear you and Anella and Mel last week.
1: Yeah, right. It was great. I never know who's going to be showing up here with me, so it makes it kind of interesting here now.
0: Yeah, that's fun.
1: Great. Okay, so we have a lot of interesting things in store for you today. We do have a main topic, but I don't know how much we'll get into that because a lot of neat things happening in space right now. So we'll start with the usual little update for the week. So this is Friday, June 5th, the first Friday in June. The days are still getting longer. Sunrise is 5:01 a.m. We're only going to gain 2 more minutes on that side. And sunset is 8:18. So we'll gain about probably another 10 minutes for sunset. So the days are 15 hours and 17 minutes long. We have a waning gibbous moon, basically almost last quarter. It'll be last quarter in a couple days. So it's coming up around midnight, and then it sets in the morning around noontime, a little bit before noon. So that's with the moon. But we have some very interesting things with planets going on. I've been talking about them pretty much every week, and it's finally going to happen this week. So Venus and Jupiter, the two brightest planets we have, they're going to be just 1.6 degrees apart on June 8th and June 9th, so just a few more days.
0: Okay.
1: And at the entire semester,
0: What time in the sky will those be available?
1: They're evening. Don't wait till too long. As soon as it gets dark, you'll see them, just about starting maybe around 9 o'clock, and then they're going to set around 11.
0: Okay.
1: But you should be looking for, they're going to be setting low in the west, and Venus will be the lower one. It's about 9 times brighter than Jupiter. But on the 9th, it'll be 1.6 degrees above Jupiter, and then Venus will keep getting higher, and Jupiter will keep getting lower.
0: Okay.
1: So they'll be separating about the rate of 1 degree per day. But it's kind of neat how they were catching up. I got a few pictures of them in the process and so on. They're getting closer. And even some of my friends were asking me what those, they probably knew they weren't stars, but they didn't know exactly which planets they were. So that's what it is, Venus and Jupiter. But it's really not that rare that they get close. They're fairly close probably about every year or so. But it's kind of nice in the evening. Sometimes it's in the morning, or it's kind of nice to see them like that in the evening. All right, so let me see. So if you get up early, Mars and Saturn are morning planets. And, when you see Venus and Jupiter close together, you can look for Mercury just below them in Gemini also.
0: Oh.
1: That's a lot of people have actually never seen Mercury. It goes through phases like Venus is like a miniature moon, but you would need a telescope to see that.
0: Okay.
1: But just look for Mercury. It won't be anywhere near as bright as Venus or Jupiter. So that's going on with that. And before we get into some other interesting things, there is a new space telescope that's 8 months ahead of schedule. It's called the Nancy Grace Roman Space Telescope. It's going to be launching as early as September. It's unusual that one of these things is ahead of schedule, because like the James Webb and the Hubble, they were all like many years behind schedule. So you should be aware of this. It's going to be in the same orbit that the James Webb is in. It's called the Lagrangian 2, the point. It's about 1 million miles beyond the moon and the Earth away from the sun. There's a point towards the sun, and there's a point on the other side of the sun, and then there's two other points on this giant oval where the equations of gravity kind of balance out. It's a stable point where you don't have to put any extra energy in to stay in that point. So that's where the space telescope is going. It's only going to have the same size mirror as the Hubble. It's 2.4 meters. However, it's basically a survey telescope. It's going to be able to see 100 times the resolution and the wide field, how much of the sky it can look at.
0: Oh, wow.
1: So, yeah. So it's going to be like the version of the Webb or the Vera Rubin. The Vera Rubin is on the Earth, and then Nancy Grace Roman will be up in space.
0: Now, how long do these typically last?
1: Well, they're only actually officially planned for 5 years, but often they'll go 10. And as you know, the Hubble's been there for 36 years.
0: Yeah. That's wild.
1: The gamma ray one came down in 10, which was about, I thought that was early because they could have reboosted the orbit, but that's actually just about the limit of what it's supposed to be up there for.
0: Okay.
1: So, yeah. So look for this. It's going to launch from Cape Kennedy, of course, Cape Canaveral down there, Kennedy Space Center. Hopefully, early in September probably. Oh, it's a really neat scope, too, because what it's going to do, it expects to find over 100,000 exoplanets around other stars. Using like a transit method, that means it's going to see the planet going in front of the star and the light will dim just a little bit. And it has to be lined up just right to do that. It's going to use some other methods, too, like microlensing. It's going to kind of try to figure out what dark matter is by using gravitational lensing. And by studying clusters of galaxies over time, because it has this huge amount of sky it can look at, it may even start to figure out what dark energy could be, which is pushing the whole universe apart.
0: Yeah, that's going to be interesting.
1: Yeah, and we have no idea what that is. We have some ideas about dark matter. But so this would be a great, basically, to have a survey space telescope up in space at a million miles away. So a much wider field. It's not going to be deeper, like the Webb has a pretty deep field. It's also infrared. But one really neat thing, it's going to have 18 cameras and all kinds of neat things, but it has a coronagraph that's going to block out the light of the star around the planets. Generally, the star is like a billion. It's billions of times brighter. So it's hard to see a planet, even if it's right there. And it's using a really clever method. I don't know all the physics of it, but it's going to kind of create an opposite wave that the star puts out to cancel that light out, and anything that comes through would have to be coming from planets. It's a really high-tech coronagraph, basically, what it is.
0: That's cool.
1: So it has instruments that are 36 years newer than anything on the Hubble. Plus, it's a survey telescope on top of that. So it's going to test and demo new technology for future missions. They're always looking for things even beyond that to detect specific planets, like in Goldilocks zones, rocky planets that could be like the Earth. And, so right now it'll be able to find, once it gets there in September, Jupiter-sized exoplanets. Eventually we'll be able to find smaller exoplanets, which are much more likely to have life than the big Jupiter-sized planets.
0: Wow.
1: So I was going to mention the meteor. You probably heard about that, and Helen has some stories too.
0: Yeah.
1: And I do. So on Saturday, I think it was sometime Saturday afternoon, a big meteor, actually for meters, it was actually pretty small. It was only about 5 feet across, and it weighed about as much as an elephant. So I heard some of the stories from a weatherman, and that weighs about 6 or 7 tons, by the way, which for a meteor isn't much. But the good thing is it split up about 30 miles up, so they tend to split up between 10 and 30 miles, because they're basically coming in really fast, and they're kind of loose, they're not solid, dense objects, like a big chunk of metal or something. So this was coming in at 42,000 miles an hour. And, of course, that's going to create some sonic booms, and there were some booms. I talked to a person at a store down in New York Beach who lives in Newburyport, and she heard the boom. And the meteor probably landed at the bottom of Cape Cod Bay someplace. So I know there's people out there that look for meteors sometimes. You probably have to get some dive equipment and go out, because it would be quite valuable. So what else? Okay, so the energy that it used was 200 tons of TNT. That may not sound like a lot, but an atomic bomb would have about 20 kilotons, which is 20,000. And then a hydrogen bomb is about 1,000 times as strong, so it would have 20 megatons. So some of those, but the thing was only 5 feet across and only weighed about 6 tons. So, it's not going to generate that. But the booms were impressive. People thought it might have been earthquakes or a truck crashed or something.
0: My friend in Massachusetts, she heard a boom, and all of her windows shook, and she thought a dumb truck went into a pothole or something. It was so loud. But everyone was okay, thankfully, right?
1: It was 30 miles up, because they had one. They're not that rare either for that to happen. They had one in in Chelyabinsk in Russia near Siberia. And I think last time we talked about that, because June is the anniversary of 1908, June 30th, of that big asteroid or whatever that caused, it's called a Tunguska meteor. So that wiped out a lot of reindeer and forests for probably no people, because it was a very unpopular area. But then just in 2015, I think, so maybe 100 years after that, that happened again within a few hundred miles of that area over Chelyabinsk in Russia. That one was 65 feet across.
0: Ooh.
1: And
0: much bigger.
1: Yeah. And that probably broke up maybe 15 miles high.
0: I mean, it's hard to... Like a herd of elephants.
1: Yeah. That's right. So 6 tons times all that. Yeah. Right, exactly. A whole herd of them there up there. And that one, no one was killed, but see, there's two levels. There's a boom from the shock wave, and then there's the second boom. There's a pressure wave from the air, and then there's... So they heard the sound first. So people, it was like 9 in the morning. They were rushing to the windows in the factories in Chelyabinsk, and then the glass broke from the second wave because they didn't know what it was. So a lot of people were cut by glass on that one. So no one was hurt for this one. It's at the bottom of Cape Cod. But that one, Chelyabinsk, and you can look at pictures. I mean, a lot of people in Russia had their dash cams, you know, little cameras on because they stage accidents.
0: Seeing that. Yeah.
1: And you want to protect yourself. You don't have a phony accident or something. So they have great images of the media. And there were a few images of this one, too, that happened on Saturday. I saw one image on TV.
0: Yes.
1: That someone did catch it.
0: Yeah.
1: But not like thousands of images. No. And it wasn't nearly as dramatic as Chelyabinsk. But, you know, it happened. And actually, coincidentally, like a day before, there was one somewhere in South Carolina, a similar one with some sonic booms.
0: I was reading about that. Yeah. And then was there Ohio also?
1: I think so. They kind of come in waves. I'm sure it's coincidence. But about 2 or 3 years ago, 3 or 4, there was one in Spain. There were a couple in this country and one somewhere else, Ireland or something.
0: Something's close by. Yeah.
1: Well, yeah. So it's a coincidence. Normally, of course, we get these like every day, but they hit the ocean someplace and nobody can hear it. The Earth is 75% water and we wouldn't even see them. And they might not be quite that big.
0: Yeah.
1: But they kind of pile up like that. So that was kind of interesting. So the main topic today.
0: Before we get started.
1: Oh, sure. Yeah. Go ahead. You have something to say about the space station.
0: A couple of mentions.
1: Yeah.
0: Well, first, I'm going to mention our WMPG's very own Sam Lipman. He's an assistant director of a play that's going on from Friday, June 12th to 14th, 7 p.m. at Main State Ballet's Lopez Theater in Falmouth at 348 U.S. Route 1. And it's called Silent Sky. It's the true and inspiring story of 19th century astronomer Henrietta Leavitt.
1: Yes, definitely. I talk about her for my classes. Henrietta Swan Leavitt. She was part of the Harvard computers that with the golden age of astronomy in the early 1900s. She basically helped develop the spectral classification scale, where that's how you can tell from, you know, just from looking at a star and classifying it with a Hubble diagram where it would kind of end up. And then she went further than people like Annie Jump Cannon and some of the other ones. She went further and discovered what was now called Leavitt's Law. It's the period luminosity relationship. So she was studying Cepheid variables in these other galaxies and figured out that the longer the period of the star when it changes brightness, the more intrinsically bright that star actually is.
0: That's very cool.
1: And then Hubble used that method to help to figure out the distance to the Andromeda Galaxy, and all the things Hubble got credit for was based on Henrietta Leavitt and some of the stuff she discovered.
0: All right. That's great. Yeah.
1: Yeah.
0: Go to mainstateballet.org/silent-sky if you're interested in learning more about her journey.
1: Yeah.
0: And then also, I was telling Bernie, I was just reading about... the International Space Station, there might be an air leak, so the astronauts are under evacuation orders. For now, I think they've been ordered to shelter in their spacecraft and prepare for potential evacuation as a Russian crew attempts to fix a worsening leak of air in its portion of the orbital laboratory.
1: Yeah.
0: So let's hope that either gets fixed or, you know, they're evacuated successfully or however, just...
1: Yeah, it's pretty tough when you get evacuation when you're 250 miles straight up.
0: Yeah.
1: You can't just jump out. So not
0: right,
1: like evacuation. If you have a hurricane, you can always take your set route and drive a few miles away and stay with friends or relatives.
0: Yeah.
1: But if you're 250 miles straight up, that's evacuation a little tough.
0: Yeah, there's not like a B&B around the corner.
1: Yeah, exactly.
0: But
1: hopefully you have little compartments in there. And especially interesting for us in Maine, of course, it would always be interesting because they're humans and they're astronauts. But Jessica Meir is up there right now. She's a local Maine astronaut from Caribou. And she's one of, I don't know, 5 or 6 people. She was supposed to be up till September. So I don't know if they'll be able to get through this or she'll have to come back down and the whole thing. The Mir space, the Russian one, that had all kinds of problems. I read some books by, was one guy named Jerry Lininger. He was up there. His book is called Off the Planet, which is a great name for it. And he had to help put out a fire and other crafts ran into the Mir when they were trying to, you know, resupply it or whatever. And the whole thing was getting old and rickety. And it lasted exactly 15 years, like to the day. But the space station is way more high-tech, obviously, and much bigger, and it's been up to over 25 years already. But
0: yes,
1: it's getting
0: things
1: old.
0: Things start breaking. And
1: yeah, it's getting old. Yeah, so yeah. At least it wasn't a fire or nothing ran into it. It's just an air leak. But
0: right.
1: Pretty major, but still.
0: Yeah.
1: So hopefully we'll get that fixed and keep you updated on that and the new telescope we were talking about and so on.
0: Yeah.
1: All right, so we're about halfway through now, but so that's okay. We can maybe revisit this, or at least I'll make you aware of it and so on. But actually, one more thing. We do have our Astronomy Club meeting tonight in Kennebunk, the Astronomical Society of Northern New England, and we're going to have a really good speaker that has done with music live planetarium shows, and he's going to recreate some of that for us, because we don't have a planetarium. We meet at a private high school.
0: Oh,
1: so we'll,
0: okay.
1: I don't know if he'll play some live music for us, and we do have a Zoom link, and maybe we can post that or something. But also you should know in general, and I mention this to all my students so they can have access, and of course all the listeners here, on Thursday night there's another club called the Southern Maine Astronomers. They used to be part of our club, but they split off like 10 or 15 years ago. They have some really high-tech people with great telescopes. One person there discovered two exoplanets on his own. Paul Howell is his name. He got his 15 minutes of fame.
0: Oh, wow.
1: He was going for his PhD at Boston University, and his teacher told him roughly where to look, but he found it and got credit for it. So a lot of these people have their own observatories. Often they meet in Brunswick, or they meet online. So they had a really good speaker last night. I tuned in for a while. Kelly Beattie, he's works a lot with Sky and Telescope and Astronomy Magazine. He's an expert. He goes to all the eclipses. So he was talking about daytime sky phenomenon. So everything from rainbows to halos, sun pillars, sun dogs, all those type of things. So it's really interesting. There's a lot you can look for in the daytime. You don't have to just look at night.
0: Yeah.
1: And then, of course, he took questions. Even something called noctilucent clouds. I think I mentioned them once here. Neat things like that.
0: We've talked about those.
1: Yeah.
0: Yeah.
1: Yeah. So, and maybe we can post something too. I just went on the link, and I think, yeah. So that's the first Thursday of every month, and our club is the first Friday of every month. So you get a lot of extra astronomy info that way. And they have some good speakers too coming up next month. The one in Brunswick will have an AI expert from Sky and Telescope, and then they have professors from UNH and all kinds of other interesting things that you can learn more about through going links. You don't have to physically go to those places.
0: Okay.
1: Okay, so the thing for tonight, and this reminded me, I mean, always he was kind of a hero of mine. His name is Paul Salopek, so I don't know if you've heard of him, but he works for National Geographic. It's called the Out of Eden Walk. He started it like about 14 years ago, and he's walked over 20,000 miles. So a normal reporter, you know, they fly in, they do a story at some place, you know, someone on Earth or whatever. But this person, Paul, he's just walking like the entire Earth pretty much. I think he's somewhere in Alaska.
0: How many pairs of shoes has he gone through?
1: Actually, no, that's a good question. He must be really hardy, because he said he only had a couple blisters that whole time, and he only got sick twice. And he's been doing this like 14 years now.
0: Wow.
1: So, and he's like in his 60s, not like he's some youngster that, you know, just first job out of college or something.
0: Right.
1: So, yeah. So he's a great journalist, obviously. He's won a bunch of Pulitzer Prizes. But his whole point, other than retracing the humans that left Africa maybe 75,000 years ago, so on, he wanted to see what that would look like currently, you know, 75,000 years later, at the boot level. And of course, the Earth is so different, it probably changes, like, you know, more than even every year. So so there's a particular part I want to focus on, with the southwestern China. So he was retracing like certain routes, like the Silk Road and so on. And China is so diverse. I mean, you know, it has 1.4 billion people. It's like many different countries. So he wouldn't just walk through a city, because that's not going to be all that different from some other city. So he was walking through the countryside there. And anything he was doing is like what's called a transect. That's he was also had studied biology. So if you want to get a survey of an area, what plants and animals and species are there, you would do a transect, a specific measurement. And actually, you might have heard of this person, Mike Fay. He did the mega transect through Africa a few years ago. And so he walked about 3,000 miles, and he was, you know, checking actual biological species and so on. And this is quite a character, too. He had local guides, of course, because he was basically just walking through swamps. He couldn't take trails.
0: Wow.
1: And he was outlasting his local guides that either got afraid it was too much for him. And here's this guy, I think he was originally French, but he was a U.S. Biologist. So he did a mega transect through Africa.
0: Now, aren't those journeys or walks or whatever also, like, better ways of kind of tracing your ancestry as well, like with the haplogroups and all that, like with what ways they took.
1: Right, yeah, that's true, and I'm sure some of that is there. And Paul checks in, and he's a great journal. But actually, since you mentioned that, and there was a program on, like, I don't know, 10 years ago in NPR or someplace, where they they did the genetics of how the people came out of Africa and headed over to Australia and so on. And they found one person somewhere in the middle of Asia. It wasn't Mongolia, but one of the other, it was Uzbekistan, that had like all the genetic trace markers of being the ancestor that could have been like the ancestor of everyone. He was a regular person, 25 years old. He had no idea that he had that genetic trace. And the fact that we can even do that is pretty neat.
0: It's very cool. Yeah. I love the science behind that.
1: Yeah, that's the genetic part. But Paul was doing it more from the human aspect.
0: Yes.
1: So what he did, actually, he equates it to like stitching together the history as using himself as the needle as he walks through all this. And he also did a transect part because every 100 miles, as accurate as his little GPS phone could tell him, because he's in the middle of nowhere in the mountains here, so every 100 miles he would interview whoever happened to be next to him. So he would do a human version of a biological transect survey method. So I thought that part was really clever.
0: Yeah.
1: Yeah, and of course all the different responses he would get. And people would often walk with him, so he wouldn't just be alone. Obviously he probably has some kind of support group.
0: That'd be a great way to interview someone, just going on a walk with them.
1: Yeah, exactly. Some would walk for days, and usually he had no trouble getting anyone to walk with him because it's kind of interesting. You have this American who's already been doing this for 10 years and already put like 15,000 plus miles in, depending on what stage of the walk. Okay, so I'll tell you a little bit about what he learned from Southwest China, the Yunnan province in particular. He actually cut across through the middle of China. He didn't go to Beijing and Shanghai and those cities on the coast. He cut through the middle to get a whole different view of China and so on. So it has 26 different ethnic groups that he came across, 11 different ecological biomes, and everything from tropical forests to basically the Himalayan mountains with the snow. He went up to over he wasn't at 7,000 meters, but some of the mountains went to 7,000 meters. I think he went up to 4,000, which is probably around 14,000 feet. Oof. So obviously you got to be in good shape to be doing all this.
0: Yeah.
1: He was really lucky. He's only got sick twice and only had a few blisters. So some of that area was where the original Shangri-La, that perfect paradise. So that was like the Tibetan area, El Dorado and so on. So he was going through that territory and talking to people. So he was retracing some of the famous Silk Road.

0: Okay, so that's like three different layers of history and all the interesting people he ran into there. So what he was saying, he was basically doing this 30 inches at a time. So that's the measurement of one of his footsteps, is 30 inches at a time.
1: Wow.
0: He was stitching his history and all the diverse people and cultures together in that fashion.
1: Yeah.
0: So
1: that's very cool. There's got to be like a... Mm-hmm. When you're doing that, like, yes, it's very cool what you're doing, but also there's got to be a little bit of spookiness, too.
0: Oh, yeah. I mean, every day is a totally new adventure, obviously. And he said that even the terrain changes so much, like, one day he could be in one village, and another day the next village could, like, have a different language or a different dialect and a whole different, the culture, you know, they're separated. I probably don't even have internet and things or cell phones and all the things.
1: Right.
0: So it's a very different view than just going through a city. It wouldn't have been that exciting.
1: Yeah, with signs and stuff.
0: Yeah. Signs. So he came across cultures that were still using shamans. He came across matrilinear cultures that women were running the whole thing.
1: Yes.
0: Yeah. So the matriarch. And yeah, so they still exist. They probably haven't heard that much about them. But they exist there. So then he was crossing over the Mekong River, where he saw some of the more modern technology trying to push in, and some of the fancy bridges and things that he was going through, because he wasn't just going strictly, you know, rural China, but he was trying to integrate a lot of different things. But basically, I think one of the neatest things he said right at the end, I listened to one of his talks that he gave to some school group or something. I'm sure, you know, he does updates all the time, and he is a Pulitzer Prize winning journalist, like I said, so that helps. And obviously an adventurer that can do this in his 60s and, you know, walk all these 20,000 plus miles. He's not done yet either. So what he was saying, obviously you can learn, you can look him up online, and you can, I don't know if he wrote a book or he just writes updates or columns or articles or whatever about those details, but just look it up. It's really interesting. So what he says that these are really journeys in your own mind. So basically you can learn from him, and that that you yourself should be more curious and not be afraid. I mean, if he can do this in the middle of nowhere, I'm sure there's a lot of danger in places. I mean, he is a guy, but still, you know, he's not, doesn't have a bunch of guns and, you know, people around him and all that sort of thing.
1: But you can at least, like, pick up a book from a different, society or culture. Yeah.
0: So obviously take some precautions, but not to be afraid of things. And there's plenty of adventure right here. I mean, so don't have fear. Dictate your life or just keep you... I actually had students that had never even been out of parts of Maine. They'd never even been to Portland until they started going to USM.
1: Wow.
0: They had never been on an airplane, never been out of... Some have never been out of New England and so on. So you can do things. I mean, obviously, reading is a great way to do this.
1: Some people are afraid to just even read a book that's from a different culture. Yeah. Like, they're afraid they won't understand, but you learn a lot.
0: Yeah. Oh, definitely. And it's so important to know about other cultures, too. I mean, obviously, any people that travel, like Rick Steves, I mean, it's great to do things like that, but not everyone can afford that.
1: Right.
0: And it's more dangerous now with Ebola and all the other things, Ukraine and Palestine. You might not want to travel to some of those places. But you can still do things locally, just your own neighborhood. I'm sure a lot of people don't even know their neighbors that well and that sort of thing.
1: Right.
0: You can get out. There's lots of things through conservation and land. I do a lot of things in Kennebunk. They're always opening a new trail. York Land Trust has things you could do. Get out and learn from others.
1: Just get out there.
0: Yeah. So then actually at that point, then no trail would ever be closed to you.
1: Yeah.
0: So that's kind of the way you finish that out for the kids. So, yeah. So you don't have to go to China and experience all these neat different cultures and things to actually... learn a lot and stay curious and so on about all different topics, not just the cultures of the earth, but obviously we talk about space here, but it is called scientifically speaking, so we talk about a lot of other scientific things than just space and cultures and so on. So, yeah, so Helen, do you have some other ideas about a walk like this or something that you might be able to do individually?
1: I like to take time. I'm fortunate where, I mean, I live in South Portland, but I feel like there's where I am, there is light pollution, but I sit on my porch and look. I take my dogs on the Green Belt Trail.
0: Mm-hmm.
1: I walk on the beach, just like simple things like that where, if I find myself like sitting in the house too much, I'm like, okay, it's, I got to get outside, I mean, like, especially when COVID happened, lockdowns and everything, I was not going anywhere because I was like, I started working from home. And, after a few months, a chipmunk started living in my car.
0: No.

0: was when I was like, okay, I need to get out. You know, like you could, you know, if you get to know your neighbors, you could offer to, you know, take their dog on a walk. If you don't have a dog of your own, you could offer. I have a couple of friends who have pets as well. And if they're out of town or like they're going to be working all day, you know, they let me know. I pop in, walk their dog, check on their cats, whatever. There's different things you could do. And that's not like big adventure.
1: Yeah.
0: But I feel like there are big worldwide problems right now that none of us have control over. Let's face it. But you can just make your immediate community a little better, you know, and you can make friends and you can get to know people.
1: As far as Maine goes, Maine is the least diverse state, but Portland is the most diverse city in Maine.
0: Yes.
1: So you can run across tons of different cultures right here in Portland.
0: Oh, yeah.
1: You do that.
0: You get to know people and go to different restaurants around town. Or, you know, the farmer's market is great.
1: I've been to the one in Deering Park many times. I used to live in Portland one summer.
0: Yeah. It's great to meet the people there, you know, the people that are, you know, working the land and then some of their recipes that they have available. You know, try a new recipe. Like get a cookbook from a different country.
1: Actually, I just met a cook. He won Top Chef. I was doing an insurance inspection for his house. I do some real estate work, too. And his name is Kevin Gillespie. I'll even push. He wrote a book called Fire in the Belly. He used to run a bunch of restaurants in Atlanta, Georgia. And he won Top Chef. And he's still involved in that program. I watched some of it last night, actually.
0: Oh, cool.
1: So he won that. And he's now getting a PhD in anthropology.
0: Oh.
1: So he's getting a little too old. I mean, he doesn't look old, but he's getting too old to work 24/7 to run all these restaurants. Yeah. So he's going on to anthropology. So, yeah, just adventurous things like that. You don't have to be a top chef to do something like
0: that. You don't need to have a bunch of money to travel or anything. Yeah. Just do it right in your home or just go for a walk. Get to know people and don't listen to what, you know, especially politicians have to say about, you know, other cultures or anything like that.
1: Oh, yeah. Once you get to know other cultures, they're so amazing.
0: Yeah. It's not a scary thing. It's exciting and it's fun and, you know, go for it and expand your mind and broaden your horizons.
1: There you go. It doesn't have to be all into space. It can be cultures on the earth.
0: Yes.
1: And all, you don't have to just a space spot.
0: And you know what? You can get a cheap telescope nowadays, and that's fun to just look, even if you're just looking at the moon.
1: Yeah, the moon.
0: Helps with your perspective.
1: Yeah, it does.
0: Yeah.
1: Okay.
0: Well, it's good to see you.
1: Yep.
0: And I'll be back with you next week.
1: Yep. Okay, great.
0: And we'll see with, all right. And you are listening to WMPG, Gorham, Portland, and it's time for Democracy Now!

0: fighters. We don't have a lot of time. Fascism is here, and someone has to fight back. The way to do that is through the democratic process and allowing real democracy to take place.
1: Hassan Piker, we want to thank you for being with us, political commentator and live streamer on the Twitch platform. That does it for our show. I'll be in Tampa, Florida tonight. We'll be celebrating WMNF Community Radio at two screenings of the film Steal the Story, Please, about the history of Democracy Now! 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And of course, it'll be screening beyond that. I'll be with the director, Tia Lesson. That does it for our show. Next week in Sheffield in England, and then in Belfast in Ireland, and then back to a swing through Vermont. Check our website. I'm Amy Goodman with Juan Gonzalez.
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about money for us. It was about us against the system. That system that kills the human spirit. We stand for something. To those dead souls inching along the freeways in their metal coffins, we show them that the human spirit is still alive.

Yes, yes, yes. Welcome. You are tuned to Signal Boost on WBG Gorham Portland. I am DRB. Kicked it off today with a piece by Carlise Coverdale. It looks like Cara to me, but maybe it's Carolise. I'm going to go with Carlise Coverdale. That one is called Eternity from the 2025 release from Where You Came. Next up, I'm going to do Shostakovich Violin Concerto. I do believe that the PSO is performing this piece at Merrill in the fall. I'm going to do something a little different with this. I'm going to start with movements 3 and 4 because I feel like movement number 2 is truly the climax. And this is, if you're not familiar with a concerto, it's kind of like a feature player, in this case a violinist. You wouldn't exactly, technically not a soloist, because they're playing with the orchestra. They're kind of being backed up by the orchestra, but I think it's kind of fair to say that the soloist is one voice and the rest of the orchestra is the other voice. That's kind of how I think of it anyway. I am a layman after all, so take it with a grain of salt. But here we go. We're going to do movements 3 and 4 of Shostakovich's Violin Concerto as performed by the New York Philharmonic, conducted by Dmitri Mitropoulos. And the soloist here is David Oistrakh. Yes. This record claims to be the first recording of this violin concerto, so I'm guessing it's probably from the mid to late 50s. More on that later. Here we go.

Portland Drawing Survey is a magazine that compiles drawings from people living in Maine. Sharing drawings with one another opens us up to new ways of seeing, moving, and thinking. Take time to draw today and check out the magazine at Strange Maine or Bold Magazine Shop. So we just did the third and fourth movements of Shostakovich's violin concerto as performed by the New York Philharmonic with soloist David Oistrakh and conducted by Dimitri Mitropoulos. Ugh, pardon me. So I started with three and four because I really feel like the second movement is the headliner of this piece. So I'm going to skip the first movement. First movement to my ear is definitely a warm-up and just kind of getting you prepared for what you're about to go through. I'm going to skip that, go straight to the second movement. And as I noted a couple of times here so far, Portland Symphony Orchestra is performing this piece on Tuesday, November 10th at 7 p.m. Looks like the soloist there will be Midori, I think. And that does appear to be the only performance that they're doing. A lot of times they will do at least a couple performances of any given thing on their calendar, but not for this one. So check out PortlandSymphonyOrchestra.org to find tickets or whatever for that. All right, here we go. Let me flip this record over.

0: My.
1: Yes, that was the second movement from Shostakovich's Violin Concerto. Shostakovich was a Soviet-era composer, micromanaged by Stalin. Most say that, he was just doing what he had to do to get by under Stalin. And then his music, once Stalin was passed, became quite a bit more exciting. I think it's fair to say that seems to be the consensus. Anywho's will be. Let's do another one by Carl Lees Coverdale, Flickers in the Air of Night. This is from the 2025 album From Where You Came.

with Steven Vendetti with a quick programming update. On June 10th, I will be hosting Locomotive, featuring our special guest, Shine. It is headed by Tyler Strout, who plays guitar and bass, in addition to recording and arranging some of the jammiest tunes in his repertoire. Don't miss this one-man jam session on Locomotive, 7:30 Wednesday on WMPG, Gorm, Portland.

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0: the
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3: 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If the weather doesn't cooperate, fear not. We'll move it indoors to the mezzanine. Bayside Bowl is at 58 Alder Street, and the rooftop is all ages until 7 p.m. Freaky Fridays is every Friday from 5 to 7 p.m. only on WMPG Gorham, Portland. Yes, I'm going to be there tonight, DJing with my friend and yours, DJ Shax. Promises to be a fun time. The weather is lovely. Bring your sunblock. I'll have a little extra if you forget. Spinning records. Electro. What are we calling it? Disco punks. It's an elusive idea that exists only in my brain, and it's going to be awesome. The Portland Museum of Art presents Steal This Story, Please, featuring Amy Goodman on June 5th, 6th, 17th, 21st, and 27th. From the front lines of global conflicts to the organized chaos of her daily new show, Democracy Now!, Goodman broadcasts stories and voices routinely silenced commercial media. For more information on screenings, visit portlandmuseum.org. Yes. What was the last one we did? We did one called Lowride by Shane Parrish. That's new music from a record called Autechre Guitar. Interesting title. Shout out to my friend Sam Klagnaz for turning me on to that. Thank you, Sam. Mighty Oak indeed. The Bayside Neighborhood Association presents the BPM Traditional Drum Festival on the Bayside Trail on Saturday, August 1st, 2026, from 3 to 6 p.m. The festival will highlight the area's diverse ethnic history and strong immigrant community, as well as its rich musical culture and commitment to creative arts. Interactive drum circles, a cross-cultural beat sync experiment, and featured performers such as the keepers of the Penobscot drum, Tycho Maine, and more. 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I'm going to sign off so we can check out this Bella Bartok. Let's see. This is called Music for String Instruments, Percussion, and Celesta. Conducted by Leonard Bernstein. It's the New York Philharmonic. I don't think we're going to get through this whole thing before As It Sounds starts at 2 p.m. You got to stick around for DJ Watts. Always brings the noise. And then we got Mind Fuzz at 3:30 to 5 p.m. And then at 5 p.m., Freaky Fridays. Every Friday, 5 to 7, we're going to be at Bayside Bowl on the rooftop for the month of June. We're going to be at Navari Res for the month of July, working on a venue for August. You let me know if you got any bright ideas. 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

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This is WMPG, Gorham, Portland. I'm DJ Watts, and from now until 3:30 is As It Sounds. We've got a lot of new albums today. Tis the season, I suppose. We got one from Ice Age, S-Kid, 68. And I think I might throw in some singles that are fairly new as well. But you know the drill. Up first is one from S-Kid. It's called Get Jealous. We'll waste no time. Here it is.

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We started that first set off with a track from S-Kid called Get Jealous. That was, I believe it was a single she put out back in 2020. Following that was a new one from Ice Age called Matchhead Girl. That just came out on their new album For Love of Grace and the Hereafter. And I believe since the release of that song, they may have put it out as a single, but it has officially taken the top of their charts, which is interesting, but so the masses speak. Then we had Music for Evenings from Young Marble Giants, also a 2020 release. We had Witch Rider with Black, that of course, oh wow, that was 2013. And then we had another new one from Ice Age called Tender Blades, also off of that album. They had taken a, well, I don't know, their last thing they released was in 2021, and then they put out a single in March called Stars, which I think I played on As It Sounds shortly after that, and it was the first thing they'd released in 5 years, and I guess it makes sense now that they have this album out, but we'll be hearing quite a bit from that. And I do, up next, I have another new one, though it's from the band 68, which the release of this album kind of seemingly came out of nowhere. They kind of were off the grid for a while, and then I guess they decided to do this new album, and they are officially deeming it their final studio album. And they're going to be doing a farewell tour, which it's all very interesting when a band decides to make it known that this is their final soiree. So this is, it's called The Die Is from the band 68. It's like the year. Yeah, without further ado, this is off of They Are Survived, which was just released not too long ago, May 28. So yeah, like what, last week? So this is fresh off the burning floor. This is The Die Is.

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It's 90.9 on your FM dial. We got an app that streams anything we stream just like we do over at WMPG.org. We also got a lot of other cool things on our app. We got the schedule. I believe there's lots of tabs to surf, that's for sure. Definitely give that a little look-see. But this is As It Sounds. I'm DJ Watts. You just heard Young Marble Giants with Brand New Life. That was 2020 release on Colossal Youth. Then we had S-Kid with Favorite Thing, 2017 single. Then we had another new one from Ice Age, Mother of Pearl. That's off of that For Love of Grace and the Hereafter album they just put out. Then we had Pete and the Pirates with Blood Gets Thin. That was 2011 on their album 1000 Pictures. And then we had that new one from 68 called The Die Is off of their new album They Are Survived. If you're a fan of yacht rock, you might want to perk your ears, because I got a pair of tickets that you could win to the Portland House of Music on Thursday, June 11. It's Buoys of Summer, and I believe rumblings are it's a yacht rock cover situation, 70s nautical themed. Getting real niche. But if you're interested, it's 8 p.m. at Portland House of Music on Thursday, June 11th. And if you want the tickets, you can give a call at 207-780-4909 after I play, or right as I play this next song. But yeah, yacht rock, nautical themed, fittingly. Buoys of Summer, June 11th. They got a free pair of tickets for you. All you got to do is call. But first, up next, I have a brand new one from Oxys called Knife Fish. Just put out on May 15, a single. And I got another of her singles coming up in this set as well. And she's sticking with her, well, funny, nautical theme. I think her first album, every track was the name of a fish. And she, I would say there was like this whole little thing where she's like collecting the fish because she was like numbering the tracks in a certain way. And apparently, yeah, she's just really into fish, but she's a cool gal. And I got this one for you that was just released on May 15th. But if you want those Yacht Rock tickets at the Portland House of Music on Thursday, June 11th, it's Buoys of Summer. They're going to do a 70s soft nautical rock show. You can call 207-780-4909 right now.

has a brand new one from Ear called Coil. They just put out a new album fairly recently. I think it was just, May 29. It's called Rum Springa. It was released via A24 Music, which I know they've been gearing up to be releasing music kind of as a makeshift, like, record label situation. I think they did something with Hayley Williams, or maybe they were just doing her music videos or something. But, I think they're, I don't know if they're hopping on the Ear train and saw kind of the attention they're garnering, or maybe A24 was behind it the whole time. It kind of is giving the latter. But yeah, I don't know. I was a little wary of A24 Music. And now with this new album from Ear, it's not as good as the one they had just put out recently, called The Most Dear in the Future. It's, I wouldn't say they're totally different. They definitely went a little

more experimental with Rum Springa than they did the one they put out in 2025. But yeah, I don't know if it's A24's fault or who knows. Prior to that was one from Oxus called Scup. Like I said, fish theme. And prior to that was Nothing's Open. Then we had another one from Ice Age called True Blue. That was released on that new album of theirs. And then we had another from Oxus called Knife Fish, May 15 single. Oh yeah, and we had Dream Sequence from S-Kid 2020 release. We got about 25 minutes until Mind Fuzz, but I still got a lot for ya. Up next is a new one from Get Down Services called I Can't Die Like That. I was going to talk about their tour here in the U.S., but it just concluded in April, and now they're off in Europe gallivanting as they do. But yeah, they just put this new one out. I'm hoping an album is in the works, but for now, let this wet your whistle. This is I Can't Die Like That.

don't warn you about the sheep. I started buying tears back in early spring. Well, I got the blues, but the blues ain't got me. In fact, we all fall asleep in Act 3, so I'd like to panic, but I ain't got the time. If you give them 8 eyes, they will ask for 9. Are you my killer or are you my lover? Please make yourself known. Our shadows are only getting longer, and it seems as though you're all alone. I understand you got a job to do, and well, that's okay. It almost makes sense what you're trying to say. Almost. My struggles are long, so it's a good thing my attention span is so short. A whole lot of feedback can really help to store all the pain and problems and insignificant fears. Why, if I weren't laughing, I'd be crying. Still bright after all these years.

That was the band 68 with No Apologies, 2017 release. And if you liked that, you better act quick, because they just put out their farewell album, and I believe they're about to go on their farewell tour before they are no longer. So definitely hop onto that. Prior to that was Nobody's Son from Amy Taylor. That was a new release. She was featured on the Peaky Blinders, The Immortal Man soundtrack that just came out. It's that little Netflix film. I'm sure you know it. I believe most of that album consists of Graham... what's his name? Graham Chasten? just go find for yourself. It's pretty good. It's very long because they included all of like the little numbers from the movie along with some full-length tracks. Although, if you haven't seen the movie yet, definitely tread with caution when you're looking at that album, because they labeled the tracks pretty obviously, so you can kind of get a sense of what's going to happen. But prior to that was Feels Like the Movies from S-Kid. It's another 2020 release. And we had Acopia with Falter, came out in 25. And then we had Leave Me Be from Computer Wife, another one from 2020. And then we started that off with a new one from Get Down Services called I Can't Die Like That. And that brings us all up to date. Coming up very shortly, in about 3 minutes or so, is New York Mike with Mind Fuzz. And then we have Freaky Fridays, the first Friday at Bayside Bowl. We're going to be up on the rooftop. It's a pretty nice day to be out on the roof. DJ Shax and DRB will be kicking it off. And then next week, I will be DJing with DJ Hope on the rooftop. And it's to be determined whether I'll be here for As It Sounds next week. But if not, one of our trusty but not so dusty subs will be covering for me. But yeah, it's going to be pretty sick. It's Pride, so it's probably going to be gay, but definitely good. That time will tell on that one. But also coming up is the whole Resurgam thing, and it's actually pretty cool because WMPG and The Square, we have our own stage. We're going to be featuring Freak Phone, Britt Martin, Isaac Raven, Scobie, Graham Gatner, not the Graham I was trying to think of, and the Portland Symphony Orchestra Quintet. So it's quite a stacked lineup. And it's looks like it starts at noon and it's free. So obviously come to that. So I'm DJ Watts. This has been As It Sounds. I have one last one for you before I go. It's called Searching for Mr. Right. It's another one from Young Marble Giants. Here it is.

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A big invite for you to listen to Foot on the Rock every second Friday night from 7 to 8:30pm on an all-vinyl extravaganza from my personal collection of Northern Soul and Modern Soul from the 60s till the 90s on WMPG 90.9 on the FM dial.

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Ignition sequence start. Engine running.

Good afternoon. Hey, New York Mike here with you on a Friday. It's 3:30. It is time for Mind Fuzz here on WMPG Radio from the University of Southern Maine. And I am here every Friday from 3:30 to 5 to take you into your weekend and to take you into Freaky Fridays as well. 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You can find the chat room, which I do have open today. So chat me up there if you want. If you want to chat me up on the phone, the number here in the studio is 207-780-4909. All right, before we get started with the music, I want to tell you that WMPG is on the air thanks to the support from Monty's Fine Foods, an authentic Roman-style pizzeria, bakery, and local food market in Portland. 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Okay, couple of things before I start music. It is Pride Month, so I will be playing. I'm going to play a couple sets of Mind Fuzz Pride music. With LGBT either bands, artists, performers, or songs or icons of that. So that's going to happen in the first set and the last set, and the middle set is going to be some new stuff. Starting today, because I'm not going to be here next week. And Merrill will be in next week to cover my show, so you want to check that out. Merrill always does a good show. So, yeah. Definitely stop by next week and check that out as well. And I have tickets to give away. Again, these tickets are for, these tickets are for a band called Arts Fishing Club. Tuesday, June 16th at 8 p.m., Arts Fishing Club is more than just a band. They are storytellers, explorers of the human condition, and purveyors of living life boldly. An ethos demonstrated by frontman Christopher Knesic's first 4.5-month tour, in which he walked 1,600 miles along the East Coast from Maine to Atlanta to Nashville, played 60 shows, and slept in strangers' living room floors. The boldness that compelled such an adventure is felt in AFC's electrifying live shows, where the band weaves the raw energy of rock and the introspective lyrical honesty of folk to create a sound that is timeless and refreshingly original. Arts Fishing Club is poised to make a lasting impact on the indie music landscape. So you can win a pair of tickets to Portland House of Music on Sunday. Wait. No. On Tuesday, June 16th at 8 p.m. to see Arts Fishing Club. Now, I'm going to play a track by them to start the show off, so wait until that track starts before you call, because I'll have stopped talking by then. And that is at 8 p.m. on Tuesday, June 16th. Call 207-780-4909, that's 780-4909, if you want to win the pair of tickets. And this is a track by the band Arts Fishing Club.
I had not heard this for today. I heard it a little bit. It is called Space Cow here on WMPG.

All right. Congratulations to Mar, who is got won the tickets to see that band Arts Fishing Club. That actually sounds pretty cool. That was a track called Space Cow. All right. Now, to get to my first set here is going to start. Like I said, this is going to be a Pride-related set. Going to start with Joe Bryath. Joe Bryath was probably the first openly gay person to be the head of a rock, have his own rock band and everything else. Started in 1973. This goes to his first album. His name was Bruce Wayne Campbell. Came from doing, moved to New York from doing a version of the play Hair, being in a version of the play Hair in Los Angeles, and started his career. He only was around for a couple albums. He never caught on, and I still don't know why. He's like the glam rock king to me, musically, anyway. And sadly, he passed away at a young age in 1983 of AIDS. So, anyway, this is a track from his self-titled first album from 1973 called Self-Title, and the track is called Rock of Ages here on WMPG.

0: Hey, a little... that's not the way to say it. Little Richard there for you. Whenever I play Little Richard, I always play old stuff. But that goes back to... That Great Gosh Almighty goes back to 1986. Recorded for the movie Down and Out in Beverly Hills. If you remember that one. Who's in that? Nick Nolte and Bette Midler, I think, right? Yeah. And he that was produced by Billy Preston as well. That Great Gosh Almighty there by Little Richard. Before that, we heard The Damned doing a live cover of Jet Boy, Jet Girl. The song originally done by Elton Modelo in 1978. That comes from their Machine Gun Etiquette 25th anniversary show, which would put it in 2004, although I guess it was re-released in 2024 because that's the version I have there. Judas Priest and Rob Halford there with Killing Machine from the album Killing Machine, or also known as Hellbent for Leather. I'm not sure why that album has two names, but it does. That goes back to 1978. Before that, Roddy Bottom and Faith No More, Digging the Grave from 1995 album King for a Day, Fool for a Lifetime. And we started that set off with Jobriath and Rock of Ages from his self-titled first album, 1973, that was. And I'll probably play one more Jobriath song before the show ends today, but yeah. He really, I mean, if you haven't heard of him, you should listen to him. Yeah, good. All right. I'm New York Mike, and you're listening to WMPG Gorham, Portland's here. The show is Mind Fuzz every Friday, 3:30 to 5 p.m., where I play kind of a mix of psychedelic garage, surf rock, some heavy rock, all kinds of cool, fuzzy things here on Mind Fuzz. Thanks to Fuzz Your Mind. All right, let us listen to this.
1: This is Steven Mendezi with a quick programming update. On June 10th, I will be hosting Locomotive, featuring our special guest, Shine. It is headed by Tyler Strout, who plays guitar and bass, in addition to recording and arranging some of the jammiest tunes in his repertoire.

0: missed his one-man jam session on Locomotives, 7:30 Wednesday on WMPG, Gorm, Portland.
1: All right. That is this coming Wednesday, June 10th, at 7:30. All right, let's see. What else we got to do here? I think I'm all caught up for the top of the hour. I want to mention Freaky Fridays coming up in 1 hour. Coming to you live from the rooftop of Bayside Bowl with DJ Shax and DRB spinning the tunes. That will be, they'll probably be getting rolling on the tunes at 4:30 and spinning until at least 7 o'clock when our live broadcast ends. So, yeah, definitely want to check that out. Of course, I'll be heading over there because that's kind of what I do at this point. All right, I'm going to play a set of newer stuff and new stuff and new old stuff, as I like to call it. Stuff that's come out in a different form recently. And I'm going to start this set off with something new from Modest Mouse. Modest Mouse, the band from Issaquah, Washington, which is a suburb of Seattle, southeast of Seattle. Yeah, and like I said, or did I say, their first album in 16 years. And this is going to be a track called Song About Nothing. So here you go.

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All right, that crazy version of Pigs on the Wing. Pigs on the Wing, 8-track version, it's called. It comes from a new Pink Floyd, kind of a weird greatest hits album. But that's like the last track on it. And that features Snowy White on guitar, not Dave Gilmour on the guitar solo. I think Dave's playing the acoustic guitar there. Yeah. But anyway, that is the story there. Yeah. Before that, we heard a band from Sweden called Lace Big Bird. And they have a new album out called Ruin Everything, and that track was Artificial Sunlight. Ahead of that, from London, the band Little Barry, and a track called Wire from their new album Gravity Freeze. That was the bit of funkiness there you heard. Ahead of that, the instrumental, a band from Argentina, Alto Comando Humas, which is Human High Command, and a track called Trompetas en el Suelo, which is Trumpets in the Sky. That's a single from a forthcoming album. Before that, something from that new King Tough album, which I am digging quite a bit. The album is called Moo, and that track was Delusions. Another album that I got last week from the band Primitive Ring from Southern California, made up of Charles Moodhart, and who plays with Ty Segall and in the band Fuzz as well. And two of the Hoover brothers from the band Hoover 3. And that track was The Last Goldmine. And we started that set off with something new from Modest Mouse and Song About Nothing from their new album called An Eraser and a Maze here on WMPG. All right, WMPG is on the air thanks to support from the Portland Food Co-op, Portland's only 100% community-owned and democratically governed grocery store. The Portland Food Co-op features products from over 200 local Maine farmers and producers, along with a wide assortment of grocery staples. 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All right, so again, it is Pride Month, so I have my last set's going to feature some Pride-related stuff here on WMPG. I do want to say one thing, since I won't be here next week. You'll tune in for Merrill next week. But I want to say, we live in a country where we're supposed to be free. And if you can't be who you want to be and love who you want to love, then how free are you really? And so anyway, I'm going to dedicate this this next track to Moby. Don't be an idiot, Moby.

What about you? Anything wrong? Oh, that's great. Hey, I wasn't that good. We're not going to play that one tonight anyway. All right, we'll do it. One condition, you've got to join in, sing along, right? I took a lot of persuading.

matter in a club down in Oso. 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I

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1: This guy used to be my butt.
0: We play punk music and anything adjacent. We're not too serious about it.
1: We make dirt. It's gross.
0: That's The Worm, Saturday nights from 11 to 1.
1: The Worm. I live by Worm.

Before that, we heard David Bowie and John, I'm Only Dancing, the original single version there. Before that, Rod Stewart, The Killing of Georgie, Parts 1 and 2, from 1975's Night on the Town album. That was the story of a friend of Rod's who got murdered in New York City. The Pretty Things, before that, Pretty Things, big band in the 60s, got together in the early 60s, but this goes to 1974 Silk Torpedo album, Dream and Joey. And we started that set off with The Kinks and Lola, live from the Providence Civic Center, 1979, from the One for the Road album. That was the first time I saw The Kinks in 1979. I was like 14 years old then. I saw them at St. John's University. But it was that tour. It was a great tour, too. All right, anyway, it is time for me to go. I will be heading over to Freaky Fridays. DJ Shax and DRB are there spinning discs now. You should stop by. Bayside Bowl on the roof. And I will not be here next week. I will be in Montana. And so Merrill will be here doing my show. So you definitely want to tune in for that. I'll be back in 2 weeks. And yeah, so thanks for tuning in today. I'm going to leave you with something from Queen, from the Queen 2 album, which actually was just a deluxe version, was just released in the last like month or so. And this is The Loser in the End here on WMPG. So stay safe and have a good evening.

0: Oh, it's so beautiful right now. This is DJ Shax. I'm here with DJ DRB. We are spinning a set of disco bongs. 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
1: Yeah.
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This ain't no party. This ain't no disco. This is baseball. And you are tuned in into Freaky Fridays on WMPG. Yeah. Thanks, 90.9 FM. Thanks for being here, everybody. Let me hear you. This is DJ Shax with DJ DRB.

0: Friday, and we are on the rooftop of Bayside Bowl. Thank you for joining us. Say hello to the radio people. I'm DRB. This is DJ Shaq. Say hello.
1: Yeah, hello, everybody.
0: Thank you for coming. We're going to be on the air for another hour. Feel free to come on down. We are on the rooftop of Bayside Bowl.

0: Bayside Bowl. 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I'm DRB. I'm here with my friend. Tell them who you are.
1: Hi, my name's Ivy.
0: Hey, Ivy. Are you having a good time?
1: Yeah.
0: And how did you end up here tonight?
1: My mom just told me about it, and I just came, so.
0: And I see you got this awesome Joan Jett shirt on. And you were requesting Joan Jett, but I didn't have any records.
1: Yeah, it's all right.
0: You know, Joan Jett records, they're expensive because everybody wants them.
1: Yeah.
0: Hard to come by. Mm-hmm. But I know you got some of your other requests in. You requested some Blondie.
1: Yep.
0: Cool,
1: yeah.
0: Cool. Yeah, so do you feel like you're going to be a DJ maybe?
1: Maybe. It's fun.
0: You like music? Who are your other favorites?
1: I really like Billy Idol and obviously... Joan Jett, yeah.
0: Right on, right on. So, what grade are you in?
1: I'm in seventh.
0: And what school do you go to?
1: Lyman Moore.
0: You got anybody you want to shout out there?
1: I don't know.
0: No? Best friends?
1: I don't know.
0: Has summer break started for you yet?
1: Almost.
0: Right on. Well, I hope you have a great summer. We're going to get back to DJ Shax is on the decks right now. Obviously, we got Holiday by Madonna. Thank you for joining me, Ivy.
1: Yeah, of course. Thank you.
0: Have a great weekend, all right?
1: All right, bye.

Fridays from the rooftop of Bayside Bowl. I'm DJ Shax with DJ DRB on till 7 p.m. Woo! We're having a dance party. The people on the dance floor are shaking the turntables. It's so intense. This is the 12-inch remix. Sing along.

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Get down on my knees and pray. I'm waiting for that final moment. You say the words that I can't say. One more time, a little louder.

say. New Order. Oh, yes. Hey, folks, you know, I don't want to be awkward, but I've always wanted to play this Laura Branigan record in public. Because I listen to it alone sometimes, and I'm like, I imagine a dance party in my mind where everybody's dancing to this record. I don't know, this song's a lot slower than the last song, but it's a really good song. And right now I'd like you to just lose a little bit of your self-control.

Hey, we're going to be signing off very soon here. We are going to be on the rooftop of Bayside Bowl with Freaky Fridays for the rest of June, taking this event to Navarre Res for Fridays in July. Next week, we got DJ Watts and we got DJ Hope are going to be here on the rooftop of Bayside Bowl. And a big shout out to DJ Comrade. You got to keep it locked. You got to always stay tuned to WMPG 90.9 FM, Gorham, Portland. Foot on the Rock is up next. Thanks to Andrew for holding it down tonight. And hey, DJ Comrade, have a great show, man.

0: In June, Freaky Fridays will be on the rooftop at Bayside Bowl. 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

Portland Drawing Survey is a magazine that compiles drawings from people living in Maine. Sharing drawings with one another opens us up to new ways of seeing, moving, and thinking. Take time to draw today and check out the magazine at Strange Maine and Bold Magazine Shop. 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WMPG is on the air thanks to the support of listeners and from the Great Lost Bear, located at 540 Forest Ave, Portland. The Great Lost Bear is a family restaurant and American craft beer destination. More information is available over at greatlostbear.com. Well, good evening, my friends.

and welcome. You are tuned to Foot on the Rock, the best of 70s funk, soul, and jazz, and whatever else catches my fancy. It is a beautiful evening out there. I just came from Bayside Bowl. The rooftop was a happening. DJ Shax, DJ DRB, rocking out, killing it. It was a scene, my friends. It was a scene. I think tonight's Foot on the Rock will be a scene as well. Might be a scene in your mind. A little different. I mean, I just don't know. Let's see what happens. Tonight in particular, I really don't know quite what to expect. I didn't give a ton of thought to the sequencing of tonight's show. I'm kind of leaving it up to improvisation, feel, vibe.

here in the captain's chair yet again. Thank you to Kenny Mack, DJ Kenny Mack, for filling in for me last week, 2 weeks ago now. I'm doing a killer show as always. Of course, we alternate. So tune in next Friday to hear Kenny Mack spinning some of the best Northern soul out there. Really, the best Northern soul out there. But tonight you are here right now with me sharing this musical moment. Keep it tuned right here to 90.9 WMPG Gorham, Portland Radio from the University of Southern Maine. To Foot on the Rock, the best of 70s funk, soul, and jazz with DJ Comrade. We're going to hear from The Undisputed Truth to kick us off tonight. It's from their debut album, Face to Face with the Truth. Produced by the great Norman Whitfield, who we will be hearing from again this evening for sure. All right, my friends, stay tuned. Check in a bit.

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0: only person talking about love, preaching. They only lose their lives. Seems like this. What is this?
1: The world reality is a record of the strong survive. In the dog-eat-dog world.

All right. Hello there, my friends. You are tuned to Foot on the Rock, the best of 70s funk, soul, and jazz. Tonight, we're getting psychedelic. We began the show with The Undisputed Truth, produced by Norman Whitfield, whose name will come up again. The song was You Make Your Own Heaven and Hell Right Here on Earth. How about that? Followed that up with Mungo Santa Maria, his version of a Temptations tune called Cloud Nine. Then we heard from the Temptations themselves. Once again produced by Norman Whitfield, this is from a phenomenal album, Solid Rock. And I ended up playing What It Is, the first track on side two. I didn't expect to play that, but it fit, and so I did it. Another one I wasn't quite expecting to play, but the Jackson 5 after that from their great Get It Together album, also produced by Norman Whitfield. That was Hum Along and Dance. And man, that's the drums, the thundering drums for the latter half of that song. Tasty. Edwin Starr after that, once again produced by the great Norman Whitfield. That was his version of Ball of Confusion. Right, Edwin? Come on. The album was called Involved. And then one of the kind of OG psychedelic soul tracks, really difficult to categorize, but the Chambers Brothers with The Time Has Come Today. I only recently, that's been used in a lot of movies and probably commercials or something. Until recently, I had never actually sat down to listen to the full unedited 11-minute long track. And it's a journey, my friends. I see why that made the impression it did. All right, my friends, you're tuned to Foot on the Rock. As I said before, I'm your friendly neighborhood DJ, DJ Comrade. Happy to be in the captain's chair sharing this night, this beautiful summer evening with you. Early, early summer evening. Lots of summer left. Keep it tuned right here to 90.9 WMPG if you would. We're going to hear one of my all-time favorite psychedelic soul tracks coming up next. Once again, produced by Norman Whitfield. This is David Ruffin. Solo. I saw you when you met her. Keep tuned right here, 90.9 WMPG Gorham, Portland Radio from the University of Southern Maine.